0: Tom Petty with Free Fallen on Steve Gorman Rocks on a Thursday night. April, here's some great news. Steve Gorman Sports.
1: Sports? Oh, yeah.
0: Is coming up in just a few minutes. A little later this hour, today in rock music history. But right now, how about a song about a Welsh witch named Rhiannon? Here's Fleetwood Mac.
1: Ah.

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2: Steve Gorman Sports. Well, the NFL season kicked off last night. A few thoughts come to mind. First things first, game one of the NFL season is really just another preseason game. My goodness, the Patriots and the Seahawks last night put on a miserable display of football. It's just what it is. So many flags on so many simple mistakes. Now, 3-4 weeks into the season, this will all have gone away. But man, for an opening night, the NFL really couldn't have had a worse display. Sam Darnold went down very early in the game on the first series with a hip. And if anything, that's the reminder that there's no such thing as a window of opportunity in the NFL. One injury to one key player, and the window or the door or the opportunity is gone. Seahawks, defending champions, if Sam Darnold is going to miss 4 or 5 or 6 games with a hip, and you do not mess around with a hip, you got to make sure it's right, because hip injuries can linger forever. If he's out for a third of the season, you can kiss their Super Bowl repeat goodbye.

to stay there. He told Tom, look, it just looks cool. It's ultimately meaningless symbols and stuff. I'm just trying to piss people off. I don't actually worship Satan or something. I'm not a Satanist. It's just something I read a book about. And Tom Zutaut heard that and said, oh, okay. But seriously, man, with the devil, I mean, if you go up there and you're saying we're shouting with the devil, you might not be a Satanist, but you'll never be able to live it down. Ultimately, Nikki saw the light, if you will, and said, you know, let's go shout at the devil.

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1: I'm just curious, what I gotta do to get on air and let my wife and kids hear me, or just let me hear myself? Hell, let me know.
0: Well, you've done it. 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And Steve Gorman Rocks will put you on the air.

0: 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Here's your host, Steve Gorman.
1: It's September the 10th, April. It's time to look back with a history lesson.
2: Let's go.
1: 1991, on this day, Nirvana's Smells Like Teen Spirit, or as I think of it, the theme song of April Rose herself, was released in the United States. On this day in 1988, Guns N' Roses went to number one on the U.S. charts for the very first time with Sweet Child of Mine. How about that?
2: Ooh, yeah, baby.
1: The iconic guitar intro to that song, Slash actually wrote as a bit of a joke.
2: Huh.
1: He wasn't in love with the song. And in fact, the producer there in the studio said, well, we need some signature intro. And Slash was thinking about, this is going to sound almost like a calliope, like a circus style melody, old fashioned thing. And he was trying to get drummer Steven Adler just to laugh. So he played the silliest thing he could think of. And of course, everybody in the room went, oh my God, that's it. That's amazing. And Slash goes, you got to be kidding me.
2: I feel like that's how our program director felt when they decided to give you this show. That's the craziest man ever.
1: Oh, well, yeah, okay, I'll take that. You want to compare me to Slash writing one of the most iconic guitar intros of all time? I'll take it. Thank you, April.
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Poison, every rose has its thorn on Steve Gorman Rocks. A timeless message, a timeless theme in literature and all forms of art. A rose is beautiful, but it has a thorn. You can't have the light without the dark. Pleasure and pain. You can't understand one unless you've experienced the other. There's so many great sayings that writers and poets have said over the years. Like Thomas Jefferson, a candle loses nothing when it lights another candle. Leonard Cohen wrote, there's a crack in everything. That's how the light gets in. Shining a light on someone else's doesn't diminish mine. I mean, these are nice things. It's about the light, sharing the light. Mary Oliver wrote, is there anything more loyal than the sun? Isn't that nice? And then, of course, Steve Martin. Let's finish with the great Steve Martin. I remember hearing this on his first album, Let's Get Small. A day without sunshine is like, night. He was onto something there.

0: Steve Gorman Ross is interrupting the music for an important story from a listener.
1: Just a story about how exes got revenges on their boyfriends from the 80s. Boyfriend's cheating on her. She leaves him. Before she leaves his apartment, she picks up the telephone, dials the Tokyo Weather Service, leaves the phone off the hook. He gets to pick up the tab.
0: Revenge of the 80s. 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

0: Crazy Train, Ozzy Osbourne on Steve Gorman Rock. Steve, not to bring the mood down, but we lost Ozzy over a year ago now. And I just, sometimes I think about Sharon and how her life can continue when you're that close to someone for that many decades. Like I just can't imagine that kind of a loss for her. And everyone's kind of moved on, you know, we all moved past it, but she's still kind of like stuck in this place. And I feel for her.
1: Oh, I feel for anybody who's lost a longtime partner. I don't know that she's stuck. It's the kind of thing where everybody's grief is unique. There's no blueprint for it. There's no rule book for it. But I think if there's one sort of thread that most people find themselves coming back to, it's, well, Ozzy wouldn't want me to just be sad all the time. Ozzy wouldn't want me to be, you know, bumbling around with nothing to do. I mean, I think if there's one thing that a lot of people who are experiencing grief do share, it's that feeling of they don't want me to throw away what's left of my life. They're no longer here, right. But I am, and I have to take advantage of that.

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Nazareth Hair of the Dog on Steve Gorman Rocks. When I was a kid and Heart was rapidly becoming one of the biggest bands in the world, this next song was a banger. But really, the story behind the song was more important to kids my age. And it was this. Ann Wilson wrote a song about Charles Manson from the perspective of one of the Manson family. That's what Magic Man was all about. Now, of course, that wasn't true at all. But hey, we didn't know. Kids are passing that around like bubble yum is made out of spider eggs. Those are the two things I believed at the exact same time in my life. Magic Man was actually written about a guy named Mike Fisher. He was just Ann Wilson's boyfriend. He was in the band, then he became the sound man. Not a mass murdering psychopathic cult leader at all. By all accounts, pretty nice guy.

You're listening to Steve Gorman Rocks, a show hosted by a real rock star who partied so hard in the 90s he's still hungover. But don't worry, this doesn't hinder Steve's ability to do his job. Sort of. We convinced him that loud rock music is the only cure to a hangover. You're welcome.

0: It's time for Questionable Wisdom on Steve Gorman Rocks. Here's April Rose with tonight's question.
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2: All right.
1: Now, Sally got remarried about 25 years ago, and her son is jealous of her stepdaughters.
2: Oh, boy.
1: Yes. Now, Sally's kid and stepkids, they're all full grown. They're in their 40s. Yesterday, her son called her really upset, like crazy upset, because she's been spending more time with her stepdaughters than him. Now, Sally told her son that she's been hanging out with the stepkids more because they're going through a hard time and they need more support. But her son got really angry when he heard this excuse, he called it, and he actually hung up on her. Steve, what do you think she should do?
2: Oh boy, short of getting into a time machine and going back and working through some of these kinks with your son in his 40s who still needs his mama, underneath his anger, there is some sort of sadness or some loneliness or some fear. So I do think she needs to face to face, not on the phone, try to get together with him and just simply say, if this is true, hey, I'm here for you. What can I do? Please help me understand how I can better help you. Let him say everything he wants to say without getting too triggered yourself. Detachment is the key to working through situations with the people you're the most close to. You've got to let them say what they really want to say and not take it so personally.
0: Here's the deal. The government is over $38 trillion in debt, which means the IRS isn't slowing down. And the tax code is complex and unforgiving. 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
6: 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I've been surfing here since I was a kid. 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

0: Rock of Ages, Def Leppard on Steve Gorman Rock. Steve, Rick Allen, drummer, famously lost his arm in a car accident early in Def Leppard's career. How difficult is it? Because he relearned to play with just one arm. Is there something like rhythmically that's more difficult? If let's say you lost a leg, like would it be easier to kind of get back into the swing of things? Is that a terrible way to put that question?
1: No, it's a great way to put that question. It's not as difficult as you might think, because most drummers play pretty instinctively. Like your hands and your feet just do what they're supposed to do. It's almost instinctive. And Rick Allen has talked about the fact that he lost that arm, sure, and he had to come up with assistance with some electric triggers and different things on the kit to fill in some of the sounds he couldn't make. But his brain completely compensated for what was missing. He said he can do things with his right hand he never would have been able to do had he never lost his left. It's just like the body and the spirit and the will all wrapped up together. And it's really a great story, not just for what he did and how he got himself back on the drum kit, but for the fact that his bandmates were cool with it. Like, hey man, take as much time as you need, we'll wait. And it was, you know, 3 years between albums at a time, as you said, they were just starting to blow up. And they took a 3-year hiatus. Pretty awesome all around. His efforts and his bandmates' patience. I think it's the greatest story in rock history.

0: Steve Gorman is taking a brief intermission from classic rock music to answer a very important phone call.
1: I'm just curious, what I gotta do to get on air and let my wife and kids hear me, or just let me hear myself? Hell, let me know.
0: Well, you've done it. 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And Steve Gorman Rocks will put you on the air.

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0: Rock You Like a Hurricane, Scorpions on Steve Gorman Rocks. We got Steve Gorman Sports coming up in just a little bit. Steve, what sports are you actually good at? Like, come on, like really good, where other guys are like, oh, dang, I need him on my team.
1: That would have been, well, the two sports I played the most were the two that I would have said I was good at, soccer and basketball. Okay. I didn't play soccer after high school, but basketball I played pretty competitively until I was in my mid-30s. I was still playing a lot. And now I don't get out and do anything other than an occasional game of horse. So right now, I don't play any sports. I don't consider golf a sport. It's just a fun thing to do.
0: What? Do you golf? I golf. I love golf. But like everyone says, it's not a sport. And I'm like, come on, it is a sport.
1: Not the way I play it.
0: If you heavily drink when you're playing golf, I guess it's not a sport.
1: I don't heavily drink. I guess you could call it a sport. I do walk. I don't like to ride carts. I like to walk the course.
0: Okay. See, I have a hard time walking because I can't hit the ball that straight.
1: Oh, really? Okay.

0: Not only does he know rock music,
1: he knows sports too.
0: It's time for Steve Gorman Sports.
2: Steve Gorman Sports. Well, the NFL season kicked off last night. A few thoughts come to mind. First things first, game one of the NFL season is really just another preseason game. My goodness, the Patriots and the Seahawks last night put on a miserable display of football. It's just what it is. So many flags on so many simple mistakes. Now, 3-4 weeks into the season, this will all have gone away. But man, for an opening night, the NFL really couldn't have had a worse display. Sam Darnold went down very early in the game on the first series with a hip. And if anything, that's the reminder that there's no such thing as a window of opportunity in the NFL. One injury to one key player, and the window or the door or the opportunity is gone. Seahawks, defending champions, if Sam Darnold is going to miss 4 or 5 or 6 games with a hip, and you do not mess around with a hip, you got to make sure it's right, because hip injuries can linger forever. If he's out for a third of the season, you can kiss their Super Bowl repeat goodbye.
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Edgar Winter Group with Frankenstein, one of, if not the greatest rock instrumentals of all time. 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

0: Hold, please. 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
1: 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Today, we'd like to wish a very happy birthday to Aerosmith guitarist Joe Perry. Now, a little about Joe. He started playing when he was 10 years old, and even though he's a lefty, he learned to play right-handed. I mean, what can't this guy do? He's ranked in the Rolling Stones' greatest guitar players of all time. He's in the Songwriters Hall of Fame, Rock and Roll Hall of Fame, and not to forget, he's a founding member of the one and only Aerosmith. So happy birthday, Joe. Hope you're having a good one. You deserve it. That's your Classic Rock Rewind. I'm April Rose, and this is Steve Gorman Rocks.

0: Alice in Chains on Steve Gorman Rocks. Alice in Chains signed with Columbia Records. And there's a very famous story where Janie Lane, who was the lead singer of Warrant, walked into Columbia one day and saw a photo of Alice in Chains. Now, Janie Lane is mascara, leather chaps, teased hair. I mean, he's part of that Sunset Strip scene, glam rock metal scene. He took one look at Alice in Chains, Seattle grunge, and he said, oh boy, our days are numbered. And he was right. One band that rode through all of the changes in the industry, that put themselves in the ditch, got themselves out, and remained on top for the better part of 50 years, that's Aerosmith. This is Angel.
1: Here's the deal. The government is over $38 trillion in debt, which means the IRS isn't slowing down. 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
16: 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We're giving out Steve's number so you can do just that. 844-446-7222.

Bob Seger turned the page, live, of course, from Live Bullet. I was just reading about chocolate. I like chocolate. I enjoy it as much as the next guy, but I don't know anything about it. I mean, I know that chocolate comes from a bean. It's actually a vegetable from the same family as okra. But interesting things I just learned. Chocolate has a 93-degree boiling point. That's below body temperature. That's why chocolate melts in your mouth so fast. Chocolate was only ever served in liquid form until 1847. It had never been solidified until then. And this is the part that blew me away. Just real quick math. A cocoa tree, which produces the cocoa bean, which chocolate comes from, can live for 200 years. It only makes cocoa beans for about 25 of those years. A cocoa tree generates 2,500 beans per year. It takes 400 beans to make 1 pound of chocolate. So a cocoa tree annually can only produce enough cocoa beans for about 10 Hershey bars a year. That tells me there are millions and millions and millions of cocoa trees on planet Earth. Because there's 70 million Hershey Kisses made every year. Mind-boggling.

0: hold on. Stop the music. Steve, why are you in your underwear?
1: Do you even pay attention to Eddie Van Halen?
0: What are you talking about?
1: Dude, just listen.
2: Van Halen's type of band, we're a rock and roll band in the truest sense. I've always thought that if you can't get up there and plug your guitar straight into an amp and play in your underwear, you ain't worth it to begin with.
0: Oh, all right. The pants are coming off.
1: Oh, no. God, no.
0: Yep, now I am ready to work.
1: Oh, for the love of God.
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Kansas kicking off the final hour of a Thursday night for Steve Gorman Rocks, Carry On Wayward Son. That song from the album Left Overture, 50 years old this year, 1976. Right now, from 1980, here's the title track to AC/DC's biggest album ever, Back in Black.

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0: Fact brought to you by Steve Gorman Rocks. Freddie Mercury once dressed Princess Diana up as a man and took her to a gay bar so she could have a normal night out without being recognized. Yes, that's true. And this is Steve Gorman Rocks.

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1: It's September the 10th, April. It's time to look back with a history lesson.
2: Let's go.
1: 1991, on this day, Nirvana's Smells Like Teen Spirit, or as I think of it, the theme song of April Rose herself, was released in the United States. On this day in 1988, Guns N' Roses went to number one on the U.S. charts for the very first time with Sweet Child of Mine. How about that?
2: Ooh, yeah, baby.
1: The iconic guitar intro to that song, Slash actually wrote as a bit of a joke.
2: Huh.
1: He wasn't in love with the song. And in fact, the producer there in the studio said, well, we need some signature intro. And Slash was thinking about, this is going to sound almost like a calliope, like a circus style melody, old fashioned thing. And he was trying to get drummer Steven Adler just to laugh. So he played the silliest thing he could think of. And of course, everybody in the room went, oh my God, that's it. That's amazing. And Slash goes, you got to be kidding me.
2: I feel like that's how our program director felt when they decided to give you this show. That's the craziest man ever.
1: Oh, well, yeah, okay, I'll take that. You want to compare me to Slash writing one of the most iconic guitar intros of all time? I'll take it. Thank you, April.
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15: Time for a little drama, brought to you by Steve Gorman Rocks. After David Lee Roth left Van Halen in 85, he had this to say.
16: Van Halen is demanding for the audience to make a choice. You have to either love us and hate him, or vice versa. Well, I'll rise to the challenge. If we have to have a comparison, then fine. I eat you for breakfast, pal.
15: This is Steve Gorman Rocks.

Van Halen with Dreams on Steve Gorman Rocks from the 5150 album. Sammy Hagar stepped right in. They didn't miss a step. Red Hot Chili Peppers from 1991's breakthrough album Blood, Sugar, Sex, Magic. This is Under the Bridge.

Guns N' Roses with Live and Let Die from Use Your Illusion on Steve Gorman Rocks. I saw a pretty funny Guns N' Roses story the other day about one of their other songs. Actually, their first truly iconic song, and that was Sweet Child of Mine. Izzy Stradlin, the guitarist, wrote that chord progression. He had the song in a working format. And Slash was not loving it. Slash thought it was simple. He didn't like Axl's melody and lyrics. He was like, I don't know, this is kind of crappy. And somebody said, well, we need a signature guitar lick to start the song. And so Slash started playing the intro to Sweet Child of Mine that we've all heard a million times. He was playing it as a joke. He thought, if I play something so bad that they all hate it, maybe they'll forget this song. Slash's idea of a bad part turned out to be arguably his most iconic part.

0: It's time for Questionable Wisdom on Steve Gorman Rocks. Here's April Rose with tonight's question.
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2: All right.
1: Now, Sally got remarried about 25 years ago, and her son is jealous of her stepdaughters.
2: Oh, boy.
1: Yes. Now, Sally's kid and stepkids, they're all full grown. They're in their 40s. Yesterday, her son called her really upset, like crazy upset, because she's been spending more time with her stepdaughters than him. Now, Sally told her son that she's been hanging out with the stepkids more because they're going through a hard time and they need more support. But her son got really angry when he heard this excuse, he called it, and he actually hung up on her. Steve, what do you think she should do?
2: Oh boy, short of getting into a time machine and going back and working through some of these kinks with your son in his 40s who still needs his mama, underneath his anger, there is some sort of sadness or some loneliness or some fear. So I do think she needs to face-to-face, not on the phone, try to get together with him and just simply say, if this is true, hey, I'm here for you. What can I do? Please help me understand how I can better help you. Let him say everything he wants to say without getting too triggered yourself. Detachment is the key to working through situations with the people you're the most close to. You've got to let them say what they really want to say and not take it so personally.
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0: Allman Brothers Band with Midnight Rider on Steve Gorman Rocks. Your semi-regular reminder that the Allman Brothers Band, they're not rock and roll, and they're not the blues, and they're not jazz, and they're not southern rock. They're simply the Allman Brothers Band. They defy categorization.
1: I feel like that's true. You can't box them in.
0: No, nah, man. Nobody backs the Allman Brothers into a corner. Hey, tomorrow's Friday night, and we are going to have a great show for you. 5 hours of awesome music. We will kick it off same time, same station. You know the drill. Hope you can join us. See you then.
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1: My wife and I were playing that Cards Against Humanity game, and apparently my answer kind of crossed the line, I guess, and she's not talking to me. I don't know what to do. Any advice?
0: Be like Steve. 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

There's Hart from Dreamboat Annie right off the bat. We are rocking, and I am Chaz Mixon. Welcome aboard. Foreigner coming up in a few, and Warren Zevon, too. Here's Billy Idol.

0: A little rocking from Foreigner right there, and I am Chaz Mixon. Great way to start things up. I got some Rush coming up from the Signals album, which just, it came out this week in 1982. And yeah, that song New World Man, which was, I guess, the hit off the album, if there is one. That and Subdivisions, songs that we played on the radio for sure. We'll do some Rush and Journey coming up in just a few too. Hang on.
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The Grateful Dead right there with Uncle John's band, and I am Chaz Mixon, hanging out with you all night long. Radio Chaz is the way you can find me on Facebook. If you need anything, let me know all about it. Pink Floyd coming up next. 93.5 FM.

0: There they go, the mighty Led Zeppelin, and I am Chaz Mixon. Holding down the fort all night long. You know we're right here taking requests. If you need anything, Radio Chaz, my Facebook page, you can use that. I've got Boston up next.
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We're proud to live here too.

Billy Squire in the middle of this one with Chaz Mixon. The Who and the Band are on the way in a little bit. Right now, that little old band from Texas, ZZ Top.

0: There you go, The Who. Yeah, great stuff from Who's Next with Chaz Mixon. We played Foreigner earlier. This was the day in 79 that their third album, Head Games, which goes on to sell 5 million copies in the U.S., is released. It's their only release produced by Roy Thomas Baker, best known for producing Queen's classic albums, worked with The Cars and many, many others. Yeah, he was a good one. Hang on, I got Ozzy and ELO on the way. In the zone,
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0: Tom Petty of the Heartbreakers right there from Damn the Torpedoes. And I am Chaz Mixon as we head into a Friday. No NFL action tonight. We've had it the last couple of nights, luckily, to get the season started. But looking forward to a big Sunday and Monday night with my fantasy team and all that good stuff and my picks. I got some Hendrix and Guns N' Roses coming up in a few.
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It whispers, no, this will be the last. And the

0: There goes Jimmy right there, and the wind cries, Mary, Chaz Mixon here. Did someone say Dio? Yeah, my friends, Jennifer and Melissa. Yeah, good friends from way, way back. They're both big Dio fans, so let's take care of that next.
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We're proud to live here too.

REO Speedwagon, great stuff live. Yeah, that Ride in the Storm Out thing with Chaz Mixon. Golden Earring coming up in a couple of minutes. Hang for them. But first, here's Mick and the boys.

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0: Got the Radar Love going. There's Golden Earring with Chaz. Yes, today marks 25 years since the September 11 attacks. Al-Qaeda terrorists hijacked four planes, crashing two into New York's World Trade Center, another into the Pentagon. Fourth plane went down in a field near Shanksville, Pennsylvania, when the passengers found out about the other attacks and revolted against the hijackers, as they are every year, ceremonies held in New York and Washington to remember the nearly 3,000 people killed on that day.
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0: 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You know, the ones that remind you about special people, places, and times.
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0: People are strange. And there go the doors for you as we're rocking along here with Chaz Mixon. Heading into the weekend, too. You two and Elton John are coming up.
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0: Great sing-along from Mr. Elton John right there in the Tiny Densah with Chaz Mixon. We'll give you some Bon Jovi and a whole bunch more rocking coming up.
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We're proud to live here too.

We taking care of it all night long. BTO right there. I am Chaz Mixon. Zeppelin and Loverboy in a couple of minutes. Here's Lynyrd Skynyrd.

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0: All the mighty Led Zeppelin for you right there with Chaz Mixon. The Americana Music Association announcing Robert Plant, Brandi Carlile, and Margo Price, part of the lineup for the performing at the 25th Annual Americana Honors and Awards, taking place at the famed Ryman Auditorium in Nashville, September 16th. For Robert, who is set to receive the Americana Music Association's Lifetime Achievement Award this year, the performance on the Ryman stage during the Honors and Awards ceremony comes 15 years after his 2011 Album of the Year Award for Band of Joy. They're also going to do a tribute to the late, great Dolly Parton as a Lifetime Achievement honoree for her impact on roots music, including country, folk, bluegrass, gospel, and popular music, as well as her storytelling, songwriting, and creative excellence. That'll be a great event.
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0: Oh, please let it rain. I know a lot of folks around the country need some rain, right? It would be nice. There's Clapton, and I'm Chaz Mixon. Got The Who coming up and some Scorpions to keep it rocking in just a bit.
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0: There they go from Blackout to the Scorpions, and I am Chaz Mixon loading up another set, and we've got a good one to start up with from Tom Petty and the Heartbreakers.
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There goes Ted, and I am Chaz Mixon. How about Queen in just a few? Some Hendrix on the way, too. Right now, here's Blind Faith.

0: There are always those songs. You know, the ones that remind you about special people, places, and times.
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0: Hey, Joe, there goes Jimi Hendrix, and I am Chaz Mix. And this day, 1996, David Bowie is the first major artist to release a single on the internet before it's on the radio. A song called Telling Lies becomes the first ever downloadable single by a major artist. And that's Motley Crue and Fleetwood Mac. They're coming right up.
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0: Rush as we fly by night all night long here with Chaz Mixon. I've got Thin Lizzy by request. We'll take care of that. Some Van Halen, too.
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0: There goes the VH for you with Chaz Mixon. About to dive into my final hour as we head off into the weekend together. How about some ZZ Top up next?
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We're proud to live here too.

Good little rocker from Foreigner's first album right there with Chaz Mixon. Bowie and Elton John in the works in just a few. Here's the Buffalo Springfield.

0: There goes Mr. David Bowie, and I am Chaz Mixon. Happy birthday, Mr. Tommy Shaw of Styx fame, turning 73 today. Do some Doors here in a little bit. Got Crosby, Stills, and Nash on the way, too.
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0: There they are from their very first album, Crosby, Stills, and Nash, and I am Chaz Mixon. Going to wrap it up here in a little bit. The home stretch is coming up, and we're celebrating the weekend with Rare Earth next.
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0: Pink Floyd from A Momentary Lapse of Reason, if you will, and I am Chaz Mixon. Got to get out of here, man. You enjoy your weekend. Make it a safe one. Take care of yourself and each other, as always. And I've got Boston for you next.
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We're proud to live here too.

Kansas and Carry On, Wayward Son. Hope you're having a great Friday. I'm Mark Stevens. Hang on for Aerosmith in just a few minutes. Bad Company is running with the pack as well, and right now it's Journey.

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0: That's Greg Kinband and Jeopardy. Today is the 25th anniversary of the attacks on our country. I hate to use the word anniversary, too, because anniversaries are supposed to be happy. And what happened back in 2001 was the furthest thing from happy. Everyone knows where they were 25 years ago today. You may not remember what you did last week, but on September 11th, 2001, you know exactly where you were and what you were doing. We lost almost 3,000 people that day, and we can never forget them.
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0: Guns N' Roses on our Friday morning at Sweet Child of Mine, running with the pack from Bad Company and Jack and Diane. What about those chili dogs? That sounds pretty good for breakfast. Hang on for Tom Petty coming up in just a couple of minutes. Also, the Cinnamon Girl from Neil Young.
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1: You're one of God's creatures. 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

0: Don't Do Me Like That from Tom Petty and the Heartbreakers. Hope you're having a great Friday. I'm Mark Stevens. Coming up, we're going to go back to 1978 and the Some Girls album.
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We're proud to live here too.

Having breakfast in America. That's Super Tramp. Hey, it's Mark Stevens. Thanks so much for being here on our Friday with ZZ Top on the way in just a bit. Some ELO and the Talking Heads coming up. Here's Van Halen.

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0: Maybe you're getting your Friday morning going with a little coffee. Well, there's a new study out now about kids and caffeine. And it says the kids and teens between the ages of 5 and 18, there's a big gap there, 5 and 18 should never have caffeine. Also, only a small amount of 100% juice and flavored milks. The reason why, they say, it can affect their sleep, give them high blood pressure and anxiety, not to mention the crashing when it wears off. Instead, they should drink plenty of water or just plain milk.
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0: That's Ozzy and Shot of the Dark. ELO's Don't Bring Me Down and Cold as Ice from Foreigner right before that. Hang on for some David Bowie in just a couple of minutes on our Friday. And maybe you're going to be doing some road tripping here. I mean, the holidays are right around the corner. I mean, we're talking Halloween, Thanksgiving, Christmas. They're all coming up. So how to get around being carsick?
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0: The FBY.

0: Well, you may be planning a road trip for the upcoming holidays, and if anyone in your car gets car sick, there's something new they say you can try, and that is to play happy music. The happy, gentle, and cheerful music can alleviate motion sickness. One suggestion, though, would be to maybe play the Lion King soundtrack. Kids love that. 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Sorry, spoiler alert.
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We're proud to live here too.

That's Def Leppard to pour some sugar on me. Yeah, adding sugar to Frosted Flakes. Do you do it? My girlfriend does. She says they're just not sweet enough. Okay. Steppenwolf on the way here in just a bit. Elton John coming up too, but right now it's Something About You.

0: 93.5, the FBY, your classic rock authority. If you've ever been to Europe, you know all about those roundabouts. 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In fact, when John Anderson and Steve Howe from Yes were driving around, they counted those roundabouts, 40 of them. 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
3: That's Steppenwolf on our Friday morning. Hope you're having a great day. I'm Mark Stevens. 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

0: Little rock and roll from Zeppelin on our Friday. If it's your birthday today, the 11th of September, happy birthday to you. You share it with celebrities like Harry Connick Jr., who's 59 today. Christy McNichol, who played Buddy on the TV show Family, is 64 today. Elizabeth Daly, you don't know who she is? She played Dottie in Pee-wee's Big Adventure.
1: I'm a rebel, Dottie.
0: She's 65 today. Tommy Shaw from Styx and Damn Yankees is 73. And Amy Madigan from Uncle Buck. And she was Ray Kinsella's wife in the Field of Dreams movie. She's 76 today. She is also married to Ed Harris in real life.
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We're proud to live here too.

That's the police on our Friday morning at Every Breath You Take. Rolling Stones on the way in just a bit. The Black Crows are coming up too. And yes, it is September. And no, it's not the end of vacation time. In fact, a lot of people like to take vacations this time of the year. So some vacation tips on the way in just a bit. Here's CCR.

0: 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According to close to 50% of Americans, the biggest thing is to get more sleep. They just want to relax. I don't blame them. 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

0: Cream and Badge, also Remedy from the Black Crowes, and You Don't Know How It Feels from Tom Petty. Allman Brothers on the way in just a bit. Also, we got some Van Halen from the 1984 album. Hang on.
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0: Have you seen the new iPhone? It's called the Duo, and it opens up just like a book. A 7.6-inch screen. It's kind of like a tablet. It's huge. Pre-orders, they say, are going to start soon. It's going to go on sale October 23rd. The price tag, it's a little bit steep. It's $2,000.
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0: Pink Floyd, and a band that kind of copied Pink Floyd's style, at least on that song, Red Rider and Lunatic Fringe. Reminds me a lot of Pink Floyd's Dark Side of the Moon. Those two back-to-back sound like they fit together, don't they? Got AC/DC coming up.
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0: 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And appropriately, that is the one song he performed with them. The iconic guitar lick that Ritchie Blackmore came up with for Smoke on the Water.
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0: Well, in early 2026, the three surviving members of the Cars said they were working on new music with some tapes they found of the late Rick Ocasek and Benjamin Orr. And then we haven't heard anything since. Still waiting for new music from the Cars to come out at some point soon. Got the Who and the Kinks on the way.
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3: 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I'm Tony Caridi. 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
3: The Mountaineer football team will try to go to 2-0 on the young season tomorrow afternoon as they entertain the Skyhawks of Tennessee Martin. First ever meeting between the two schools. Our kickoff tomorrow, 1 o'clock, an hour later than last week, which means our pregame here on MSN Radio begins at 10 o'clock tomorrow morning with the GoMart Mountaineer tailgate show. So, what do you need to know about Tennessee Martin? Well, this will be their third game of the season. They opened up week 0 and lost to Central Arkansas by a score of 36-24. Last week, they rolled over FCS newcomer Chicago State by a final score of 42-7. When it comes to personnel on the offensive side, they've been bouncing around using two different quarterbacks. Julian Calvez is a graduate student who transferred in from Grambling. He has been running the ball better than throwing the ball. He's completing just 52% of his passes, but he could get the start. But Tate Serber, a redshirted freshman from the state of Tennessee, will likely get the majority of the action against Chicago State last week. He completed nearly 70% of his passes, threw for 222 yards. In the backfield, they do like to run it. Their lead man is Tommy the Tank Ansley. They call him Tank because he weighs 220 pounds so far on the season, averaging almost 7 yards per carry. He has already scored 5 touchdowns on the ground. He wears number 39, so tomorrow, if you're listening, if you're watching, if you're there, keep your eye on number 39. Tommy the Tank will try to lead to some offensive fireworks for Tennessee Martin. Again, join us pregame time tomorrow at 10. That's today's Mountaineer Report, brought to us by Kroger, the official grocer of WVU Athletics. I'm Tony Caridi on the Mountaineer Sports Network from Learfield.
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0: Lita Ford and Ozzy Osbourne. Kelly Osbourne says she is getting healthier after losing a lot of weight following the death of Ozzy last July. She says she didn't realize in her grief that she wasn't taking care of herself, and she saw pictures of herself at the Grammys earlier this year and realized that she needed to get some weight back on and get healthy again. She says she is making progress. Got Zeppelin coming up.
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0: Robert Plant kicks off a new tour with his band Saving Grace 1 week from tonight in St. Louis. That is a song that he has performed in solo shows. Don't think he does that with Saving Grace, though, but he has performed that on his own tours in the past. In the evening, Zeppelin from In Through the Outdoor, their final album before the death of John Bonham. Got Foreigner coming up.
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0: Last week, Foreigner added about 20 new shows to their schedule in 2027, including four acoustic shows in Europe in April. Bon Jovi is on the way.
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Def Leppard working on a brand new album that they thought was going to come out in 2027, but last week guitarist Phil Collins said it might be 2028 before that album comes out because they like to take their time with new music. 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

0: Joan Jett, who had to cancel all of her remaining shows for 2026 after having surgery last month for a fractured vertebrae. She says she is doing well and recuperating and hopes to be back on the road in 2027.
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0: 38 special, connecting with their cousins, Lynyrd Skynyrd, 1 week from tonight. They're playing two shows in Colorado together next weekend, next Friday and Saturday. Boston is coming up next.
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0: Phil Collins, lucky to be alive to be inducted into the Rock and Roll Hall of Fame for a second time this year. 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

0: The Eagles back in Vegas 1 week from tonight for a new set of shows at the Sphere. Got Rush coming up.
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0: The Cars and Molly Hatchet before that, who just kicked off a new tour of the U.S. last week and announced they are releasing their first album in over 10 years called Lost Horizon. Comes out on November 27th.
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There are 11 days left in the astronomical summer. And so right now I'm going to beam back to the summer of 69, dudes, and rock with Brian Adams to grab a little more summertime.

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0: Voice You Caught Burning for You. And I'm Dan Mitchell playing the rock tunes for you again today. And let me say this. Let me get into it. Let me make it official. I know you've been embracing the day already, but happy Friday. All right. We've been working hard to get to the point where we're staring down the weekend. And here we are. I want to play Ozzy and Pink Floyd and see what else happens for you musically next.
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0: What is it they say about certain songs? Oh, yeah, that rocked. That rocked, Donny Iris. And oddly, Donny is in the beer business. Back in 2009, the beer King Cool was launched, one of Donny's best-known albums and one of his best-known nicknames. It's a light beer, and he wanted something. This is such a Donny thing to say. When asked to describe it, he compared it loosely to Sam Adams Light, rather than Miller Lite or Coors Light. He said he wanted something with real flavor. He really said that out loud. Donny Iris, rocker and beer dude.
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0: That is number one on my list of the greatest rock tunes, 2.5 minutes or less. That's it. That's the top of the list right there, Mountain and Mississippi Queen. Leslie's Sledgehammer riff, Leslie West on the guitar. Da-da-da-da. It's just, and the cowbell before that, it just, you're ready to rock from the get-go on that song. And then his vocals have all that sound and fury. It's like he's singing out of a rock quarry. Mountain, Mississippi Queen, putting a nice finishing touch on that set of rock.
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0: I've got the final cut from The Who's epic 1969 rock opera masterpiece, Tommy. And in this song, Tommy's followers have paid their money. They've walked in the door, they're thinking they're going to get a shortcut to God realization, and then Tommy starts to make the rules hard. He says, you can't drink, you can't smoke dope, you can't do this, you can't do that. You've got to play pinball. You've got to do it my way. Well, they're not going to have it. They're not going to take it. The Who today on The Daily Dive.

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0: The Black Crowes and Hard to Handle. There have been a lot of cover versions of that tune over the years. Originally, it was done by Otis Redding. Black Crowes rocked it. Grateful Dead did it. Chris Robinson of the Crowes on it?
1: In my mind, it's Otis Redding's song, which is a matter of great confusion and anger because there's a whole group of people who think it's a Grateful Dead song, and then there's other people who think it's a Black Crowes song. Some people think it's a Tom Jones song.
2: Let me light your candle called Mama. I'm sure hard to handle. Yes, I am.
1: He does a great version of it from the Flamingo Hotel, like 69. It's a great starting point for where we went.
0: Yeah, it kind of sounds like the version they adopted, doesn't it? Tom Jones could sing anything. Truly, he can. Still.
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0: We are two games into the NFL season for 2026. The winners so far, the Niners and the Seattle Seahawks, the Super Bowl champs. Are you ready for more?
1: Hike the damn ball.
0: So, yeah, we're going to hike the damn ball a lot on Sunday all across the NFL. And at least mathematically right now, every team still has a chance to go to and win the Super Bowl. But a new survey has found that not every team's fan base is optimistic that their team will go all the way. So the rundown is the following. The most optimistic fan bases, the Chiefs, the Seahawks.

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0: The electrification of music from the band Tesla, Little Susie. I'm sure that Nikola Tesla, the inventor, the guy who really, you know, let's put it this way, Edison sold light, Tesla built the highway that let electricity travel the world. I'm sure Tesla would appreciate the electrification of music if he were around to hear a band like that. Named after him, Rockin' Little Susie.
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Rolling Stone magazine, maker of listuses over the decades, recently made a list of the top cat songs in music, and Nugent's Cat Scratch Fever was number 27 on the list. They just named 30 tunes. He barely made it in at 27. The top five, the Stray Cats, were Stray Cat Strut, Honky Cat from Elton at 4, Cool for Cats from Squeeze at 3, the top two, Year of the Cat from Al Stewart and The Cure with the Love Cats. I love these cats. Van Halen rocking.

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0: Leppard fan, here's some news for you. Next year, a new feature-length Def Leppard documentary will air in theaters. It's called Long Live Def Leppard. And the film was made in close collaboration with the band. And they promise that you'll get never-before-seen footage and unparalleled, unprecedented access to the members of the band. That's exciting news for the Def Leppard fan. Is it not?
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0: One of the deep cuts from Skynyrd. Tuesday's gone. From Lynyrd Skynyrd. Making my day on the radio here today. It's Friday. I'm not thinking about Monday or Tuesday or any of the other days except Saturday and Sunday. Because destination weekend. We're in it already, officially, yes? Feels good, doesn't it?
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0: AC/DC has been out on the road rocking North America, but they've had to cancel a show coming up in Toronto on the 16th at Rogers Stadium there. They put out a statement saying it was due to damage the venue sustained following a severe weather event. Every effort was made to find potential solutions for the show to move forward in Toronto, but unfortunately, they said we were unable to find an alternative venue that could accommodate everyone. So hopefully there's a make-good in the future of the fans of AC/DC in Toronto.
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At this point in the show, musically, I feel like getting ominous. 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

0: Stevie Ray Vaughan, Double Trouble, walking a tightrope, rocking that tightrope. You ever just get to Friday? I almost did that just now. That pause was me going, you know, we made it to Friday. Today is the 25th anniversary of 9/11. Been thinking about that a bit. And you remember when we all saw what was happening on television? You know, I don't like to see those visuals again. I don't like to revisit that, but I pause now for just a moment of remembrance for those who lost their lives, and those friends and family members who lost so much when that happened, and all that we lost as a nation. Let's have a good weekend. Let's do some good things, huh?
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0: R with James Sanders of Titan Roofing. And James, I understand there's a big party coming.
1: We do have a big party. September the 12th, we're taking over the Clarksburg Amphitheater, and veterans and their families are invited for free.
0: Hold on, did you say free?
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1: 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This one's on me.
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5: And we welcome you in to McKinney Field in Grafton this evening for coverage of Lincoln Cougar football on 93.5 the FBY, WFBY.com/Lincoln Sports, on the WVRC media app as well. Craig Dutton, Josh Mudcat Helmick, Mike Wolf with you on the call here from Grafton this evening as Kenny Burnside is back arming the studio control boards in Clarksburg this evening. As the 1-1 Lincoln Cougars will take their record on the road versus a resurgent 1-1 Grafton Bearcat squad. And the key word is resurgent here, Mudcat, because head coach Bobby Beltner has instilled a new culture into this Grafton team and are trying to get out the bad taste of their mouth of what has been a strugglesome few years. You can't say it's all bad. You had some good athletes, just didn't turn out the way you wanted. And Coach Beltner is changing identity. He brought everyone up from his middle school staff at Taylor County Middle School and has transformed this team to where they now have a win under his belt with a win on the road at East Fairmont last week, 37-13. Lincoln got their first win last week, 27-20 over South Harrison. So both these teams are going to look for more constructive, a little bit more settled on the offensive and defensive side of the ball.
6: Yeah, both teams coming off wins, like you said, Craig, last week, and both teams looking to build off that win, trying to become over a 500 team. And I think it's a very even matchup here this evening. Once again, what team will be able to dictate their will decide this matchup here this evening? Will Grafton be able to chew up the clock, run the ball? Will Lincoln be able to sustain drives and score and end in points when they have the ball? What team turns the ball over the most? Again, that will probably be the key factor. Lincoln has done a good job of turning teams over so far this year, Craig. South Harrison, 3 turnovers last week. Elkins had a couple turnovers in the week one game. But, yeah, like you said, with Grafton, they're going to like to run the ball. Years past, they've been more of a pass happy team, and that's really kind of hurt them in past seasons. But now, the return to the run game, and that really seems to bode well for high school teams throughout the state of West Virginia, Craig.
5: And that's the one thing with this Grafton team, they want to run. You know, specifically on offense, they want to call it the wing team gun. Similar to what the Nevada Wolfpack would run in many years in the 2000s. So it's going to be a very tight, very settled pistol formation. More or less looks like a wing tee, but it is a pistol set, more or less, for this Grafton Bearcat team. A lot of it this week could be dependent upon the line play. Lincoln has faced an onslaught with Elkins and South Harrison. Both teams did an outstanding job trying to control the line for both teams. But if you're Lincoln this week, you got to find a crease in there somewhere. Maybe this is an opportunity where we'll see the offensive and defensive line really shine for the Cougars this evening.
6: Yeah, I also think, Craig, that the like you said, the line play, which team dictates the line of scrimmage, that's really going to be key here this evening as well. Also, can Lincoln stop the run? They've had a hard time stopping the run against Elkins and against South Harrison. Now, against South Harrison, they were able to get the turnovers, and Lincoln was able to play a clean game offensively, and that's really what the difference of the game. And I think tonight that's another big key. But you're right, the battle up front, the inside defensive line and offensive line, which team's linemen are going to dictate the line of scrimmage and blow the other one off the ball, and which team's going to be able to find success in the ground will ultimately determine the outcome of this game, Craig.
5: We'll see how it goes tonight. 1-1 Lincoln Bear, Lincoln Cougars. 1-1 Grafton Bearcats. I knew I was going to mix that up in the battle of cats this evening, Mudcat. It's easy to do in this Big Ten matchup. We've had two cat matchups in the start of the season out of the 3 weeks.
6: We got cats everywhere. Cats with you on a broadcast, and Bearcats and Cougars on the field here this evening. So look for the cat fight here in Taylor County on a beautiful Friday evening. We might as well say, as the weather cleared out this morning from rainy weather to beautiful sunny fall like temperatures here this evening, Craig.
5: Well, where I won't flub up on this one, I'll say 1-1 Lincoln takes on 1-1 Grafton in this Big Ten matchup. I was able to sit down with head coach Rob Hawkins of the Lincoln Cougars, where we had lots to discuss this week after their 27-20 win over South Harrison last week and in preparation for this home opener tonight, McKinney Field, for the Grafton Bearcats. We'll come back after this break with that interview and coverage of Lincoln Cougar football all season on 93.5 The FBY.
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5: Welcome back to coverage of Lincoln Cougar football on the FBY as the Cougars prepare for their third matchup at Grafton. Craig Dutton joined by Lincoln head coach Rob Hawkins. Thank you for joining us this evening.
12: Well, it's good to be back. Looking forward to getting back on the field. Anytime you get a win, you can't wait to play the next one.
5: Have to say that last Friday in your Cougars 27-20 victory over South Harrison, you got a well-balanced effort. Not exactly all at the same time, but throughout the night. The offense started off hot with new quarterback Bear Sopp keeping the pace of the offense between the run and pass game. The special teams got a score as Connor Rice scored a kickoff return for a touchdown. And on defense in the second half, it really stood out. Seniors Connor Rice, Braden Miner, handful of others helped make enough pressure
13: on their young quarterback and to make up the difference and keep South Harrison from retaking the lead since it's that second quarter mark on Connor Rice's kickoff return.
12: Yeah, I thought all around I thought we played well. Offensively, because of the style of play of South Harrison, we were limited on the amount of possessions we got. I thought we did a good job of taking advantage when we had a chance. We did have a couple drives that didn't end up in the end zone because of some mistakes we made. So we still have a ways to go there. You know, bad snap here, a penalty there. Some things that we need to do to make sure we're not killing drives. But overall, I was pleased. I thought we did a good job balancing the run and the pass. I thought our kids made some plays in both of those. And so really happy with the offensive performance last week, considering, you know, South Harrison is a tough opponent because of style of play. And plus, they have the two perfect backs for it. I thought their backs ran extremely hard. I do think we eventually wore them down. You know, they weren't running near as hard in the fourth quarter as they did the first. And I thought for the most part, the fourth quarter, even though we never were able to push it up to a two-score game, I did feel like the fourth quarter we definitely were the better team on the field. And luckily, we were able to hang on and get our first win of the year.
13: And with the clock working against Lincoln last week, in two ways more than none, they managed to commit to drives better on offense and adapted what South Harrison gave them versus Elkins. Easily could be said that between those first two matchups between Elkins and South Harrison may have touted some of the most experienced line play that Lincoln could see this season, and they handled it very well.
12: Yeah, I thought our defense especially handled their line play pretty well. South Harrison's a good team. I don't know that they get the credit they deserve, but their line's really good. Like I said, those two backs are excellent. But I thought we did a good job adjusting to it. I thought we did a good job of running to the ball and delivering a shot when we got there. And you could see it take its toll after a while, especially on those two backs. You know, that they slowed up considerably. So, and that's what we need to do. We need to be gang tacklers, and when we get a chance, you know, we need to wear the other team.

0: they're all really good. And last year they were all playoff teams, and two of them made runs in the playoffs. Dodgers obviously went to the semifinals before losing to the eventual state champion Frankfurt. And South Harrison played well in the playoffs, and Philip Barber won a couple games in the playoffs. So, double A on our schedule doesn't mean easy. And that's why I contend that we have one of the toughest schedules in double A, because we have all the triple and the one quad A on there, but you also have three really good double A teams. And it helps. I mean, last year we were able to get in the playoffs at 4-6. Now, obviously, we want to flip that at the very least this year, but playing those teams can only get you ready for what's coming up later. So I like having all three of those teams on the schedule. I think it's good for us. They're all fairly close, and we should be natural rivals if we're in the same classification for any length of time at all.
1: Craig Dunn with Lincoln head football coach Rob Hawkins. The Grafton Bearcats saw the promotion of former Taylor County Middle School head football coach and radio analyst on WGIE's Bearcat coverage, Bobby Beltner, into the head coaching position for the Bearcats. It jolted an identity and culture similar to what was seen to guys like Nick Maley and Chad Ware, who entered Philip Barber and Elkins at their opportune times. The emotions will be a bit higher in Grafton this evening as they welcome Lincoln to their home opener. Very similar maybe what it would have been like for Elkins a couple years ago when Lincoln went in there.
0: Yeah, Coach Beltner's doing a good job. The kids are playing hard. I thought they played well both games so far. Had a big win last week, which I'm sure, you know, that's always going to bring the excitement. And, yeah, I think we'll see a really good crowd in Grafton this, you know, tonight for this one. So we're just going to have to adapt to it. We didn't do a good job against Elkins a couple of years ago. I thought we were kind of shell-shocked because we kind of thought we had an idea of who Elkins was, and that they turned out to be someone completely different. And I know that sounds kind of awkward, but we had had our way with Elkins a couple of years in a row, and I don't think our kids realized how good they were. And we've talked about it this week. Grafton's not the Grafton we played the last, you know, 4 or 5 years. So hopefully we'll be prepared for that. They're running the ball a lot more than they have in the past. So defensively, we're not going to get to play against the spread. That's one thing. Playing Grafton, it was one of the few chances we had to play a team that plays like we do. So our defense was very comfortable with that. But I like our prep we've had this week for what Grafton's doing. And I think if we can just up front, if our defense can control gaps and let our linebackers and safeties run the ball, I like our defensive game plan this week. I think we have a chance to stop what they do best. And then once they make adjustments, as long as we make adjustments, I feel good on that side of the ball. Defensively for them, obviously, it's going to be a little different too. So offensively, the game plan is a little different than it has been against them the last 2 years. So we're just going to have to adapt. But, you know, that's one thing. You have to adapt every week. We play teams that run about every offense you can imagine over the course of the year. The only thing we don't get to see is a single wing. That's because Bridgeport's off the schedule for a couple of years. But we'll get to see that soon enough. So everything else we see, and every week it's just a matter of adapting. And you know, Coach Keller, who's our defense coordinator right now, he's done a great job of focusing on being able to defend everything out of our base defense. Even last week against South Harrison, we basically were base defense the whole game, just with some minor adjustments because of the style of play. Mm-hmm. So yeah, this is definitely going to be a challenge for us. I know Grafton, you know, after how well they played the first 2 weeks, you know, lost a heartbreaker week one, had a big win week two. You know, they have playoff aspirations. They have, you know, their goals are set high right now. So we're going to have to come in, and we're definitely going to have to go earn this one if we get it.
1: You touched on that. It's going to be different. Not so much a spread team. They have a stable of backs that they depend upon to get the work done out of this Bearcat team. And occasionally they will pass, but it's really funny. If Mudcat and I were to go back and look, and Mike Wolf and all of us look back into our past stats in recent years, it seems like you have the plan 95% of the time. That's what they're going to do. They're going to run the ball 95% of the time. Then you take on teams like Bridgeport. And last week versus South Harrison, they seem to want to throw the ball more against Lincoln in the situation when you're ready to sell out. I don't know if it's a common occurrence or just it just happens to line up. The stars just happen to align that way for this Lincoln team.
0: Well, I think part of it's game plan wise. You know, we know what they want to do. And so we'll over, I don't know what the proper term is here.

0: But we will definitely gear our defense to doing what they do best. And South Harrison threw the ball more last week than I thought they would throw it all year. I was stunned. But, and it, you know, they end up moving the ball when they went to, when they broke out of the stick eye. We had not seen them break out of the stick eye. And last year against us, they basically never got out of the stick eye. So we were kind of stunned when they went to that shotgun one back stuff. That's our game. That's what we want to do. But, yeah, we're going to have to adapt to whatever they do. And like you said, for some reason, teams want to pass the ball against them. But like I said, I think it's the fact that we're going to load the box. If you're a running team, we're not going to give you the kind of look that you want. We're at least going to get one or two extra guys in a box and try to make you do something else. And hopefully Grafton will be doing something they don't want to do this Friday. And that's the thing about South Harris. You kind of feel like, well, we're making them do something they don't want to do, so we can't be all bad right here.
1: The offense, you have to think, for Lincoln is a bit more opportunistic for this one. They gave up 30 points versus Philip Barber, a couple touchdowns to Fairmont, East Fairmont, the week before for this Grafton team. You got to think, though, since the offense felt a little bit more in rhythm last week from their first week matchup from Elkins going into South Harrison, now going into Grafton, you got to hope that they will get more opportunities against this Bearcat team and have opportunity to try to commit to those each drive.
0: Yeah, we certainly would like a few more possessions than we had last week, and hopefully this game will give us that chance. I think this offense has a chance. We're not there yet, but I think it has a chance to be really good. I love our stable of running backs. We have multiple running backs. Of course, our receivers, led by Edwards and Bart, are really good, and Bear throws the ball extremely well. Bear will continue to mature as the year goes on, and I think that's going to make us better. And I really love this, the way the line's playing and coming together right now. They're not perfect, but they are really gelling into a nice team. And that's what they should be. Those five guys, it's the same position they played last year. You know, all five of them are back. All five of them are used to each other. And with Griever and Moore on one side, those two have become a tandem who work well together. And then with Dom Spadafore and Gavin Jenkins on the other side, they're a unit now who work well together. And then, of course, Joe Spadafore at center, you know, he's the guy making all our calls, and he's the guy that kind of brings them all together. I really think they have a chance to be special. I do. And like I said, I don't think they're the area yet, but give them a couple more weeks, and I think that can be the strength of our offense, is how well those guys play, because they did a good job giving our quarterbacks a chance to throw last week. And so if they just keep improving and keep opening up holes for a running back, I think it, you know, the sky's the limit for our offense, as long as that offensive line continues to progress the way they're headed.
1: Couldn't agree more. Hopefully see it take shape even more versus Grafton. Coach Hawkins, thank you for your time this evening, and best wishes to your Cougars at Grafton. Get through this one, and your Cougars will have an early homecoming next week.
0: Yeah, this is a big game for us. Grafton's always been a rivalry. We've played them as much as we've played anybody in the history of this school. So it'll be good to get that rivalry going. I've known Coach Beltner for a long time, so I look forward to coaching against him. And hopefully we can do the things we need to do to get win number two tonight.
1: We'll be back after this break to wrap up pregame coverage of Lincoln Cougar football as the 1-1 Cougars and the 1-1 Bearcats get ready for kickoff from McKinney Field in Grafton on 93.5, the FBY.
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7: 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I talked a little bit earlier this week. It was interesting that they feel there's some success. They feel like there's some creases. As you hear in the background, the Grafton Bearcats are coming through the Bearcat Tunnel from the north end zone here at McKinney Field as we inch closer to kickoff. And guys, this Grafton team wants to prove a point. But for Lincoln, they have the senior experience on this team. They've just got to stay confident. They might be a little shell-shocked at times, but they need to realize that there's an opportunity for those big guys up front to make big plays.
8: Yeah, they have to make big plays. They've been able to do that, especially last week in South Harrison. The kickoff return by Connor Rice for the touchdown really catapulted the Lincoln effort, especially in the second half. Also coming up with turnovers. I think that's another key tonight. Which team can establish a run, maintain the run? Can Lincoln be balanced like they were last week? Got to be able to throw it some, keep them honest, and control the line of scrimmage, Mike.
9: Yeah, no doubt about it. I think Coach Hawkins was alluding to it during the interview, not even alluding to it, talking about it. It's about those big guys up front. You know, you're senior laden. We've got to control the line of scrimmage. And I know, hey, they go both ways. You know, they've got to stay fresh. You know what I mean? But we need them desperately tonight to stop the run. We didn't do a great job last week. No. We did just enough. Nice. I'm not taking anything away. You know, you got to win the game. And we won the game. But we've got to get better there, guys. We can't give up another 200 in the first half. Balance is important for us. Saab, I really like the way he throws the ball over the top, especially. Really got a pretty looking deep ball. Yeah. So Connor Rice is going to matter a lot, and we'll throw in my nickname, what, the hammer. We will throw in the hammer to spell him a little bit when he gets tired. But, you know, play action over the top. And I like this matchup. I think it's going to be a fantastic game.
7: Captains are ready on the field. Grafton, you heard, come through their Bearcat tunnels there. Getting prepared for their captains to go onto the field. Lincoln's going to send out Brody Barnes, Bryson Moore, Braden Miner, and Colton Edwards as his captains for the Cougars. Represent them tonight. Chase Kinsey, Tanner Lipscomb, Abbott Dahl, and Jacob Milarsik. Milarsik will go out there for the Bearcats and represent them at the coin toss. Grafton in blue uniforms, blue tops, blue bottoms with a thick gold stripe on each side of the pants. And along the shoulders, a gold-plated G on each shoulder for the Bearcats. They have a white helmet scheme with a triple stripe of gold and dark blue. And a script Bearcats on one side, numbers on the others of the helmets. For the Grafton, for Lincoln, they'll have gold helmets on top as the stadium goes to a moment of silence for 9/11. Failed to mention that, too. Today is Patriot Day in honor of the 25th anniversary of the attacks on New York City, Washington, D.C., and the downed airplane of United 93 near Shanksville, Pennsylvania. About 25 years ago, I knew where I was there. I was a freshman in high school when it happened, and I know a lot of people that's on their minds today, a lot of family members, a lot of friends. since that happened, and it's a changed world since. And we got to honor that this evening as well before this matchup, guys.
8: Absolutely. 25 years ago, hard to believe that just – I was in class at Fairmont State University, English lit.
9: Yeah.
8: English lit. Coming down the hill, heading toward one of my favorite places at the Nickel at the time.
9: Yeah.
8: But we watched it the whole day, and I remember everything that went on that day, and it always will be. So that's something that sticks in our minds, and we don't often think about it, but on this day of remembrance, we think about that, Mike.
9: Oh, absolutely. I mean, your hearts and your thoughts and prayers go out to all those families. I mean, still impacted to this day, obviously. Craig said it changed the world forever, and you know, we just gotta, you know, never forget that. Never forget those that paid the ultimate price. And it's just a wonderful salute. You see the tribute up here on the hill with all the first responders, the fire trucks, the EMS, the police. So I absolutely, you know, am humbled by that when you look and see that, you know, we are truly as a nation. We haven't forgotten. So
7: haven't forgotten one bit. The first responders have the fire trucks, ambulances, and police cars lit up beyond the south bowl-shaped end zone here at McKinney Field. And they're having first responders and families represented in the coin toss tonight for the Bearcats. And honestly, you had the home game this week. It's a great opportunity to use that. That's what Grafton's doing tonight here at McKinney Field, as is many other teams. We saw Elkins has an American paw print logo on their helmet, especially for tonight. And what a great showing by Lincoln and Grafton to honor those first responders before the coin toss tonight. Lincoln, I'll go back to their scheming here. Gold helmets. And they have the new state outline with the paw print Cougar logo on top on each side. White tops in their new uniforms with the triple brown stripe and brown numerals for the Cougars. And they're going back to the gold pants with the brown triple stripe down each side for the Cougars. That's what they'll wear this evening. And waiting how the coin toss will go is it's in air, and they're looking at it in the middle of the block G at the 50-yard line. Looks like Grafton has won the toss, and they will defer to the second half of play to make their decision. So Lincoln will now get the choice, most likely. If it was like last week, you probably want the ball and you want Saab to have an opportunity on offense.
8: Yeah, you want to. You want to get out into a lead early. When you get ahead of the opponent, it takes them out of their comfort zone and makes them do things they not normally want to do, Mike, like maybe have to take it to the air some. Once you get the lead, if you're able to do that and establish lead, that's kind of what we did last week at South Harris.
9: Yeah, it's always better, right, to play from ahead. And, you know, whether you lose it or win it, you want to get the stop, and you want the first points. It doesn't matter. But right now you have the only opportunity to score first. So, yes, we want to get the ball. We want to be balanced. We want to do all those types of things. And start fast. Keep your foot on the gas pedal. And because you know, Mud and Craig, success on offense – also carries over, that momentum carries to defense. You know, one thing we don't want to see is a quick three and out with a couple incompletions and a short gain or something. So get the momentum. It spills over. Very important to set the tone right now.
8: Yeah, get the momentum. Don't make any mistakes. You play pretty much mistake-free football for two games. You've won a turnover battle both weeks. That needs to happen again here this evening, Craig.
7: Special teams will take center stage right now. As Dylan Stead, the sophomore place kicker, will line it up at the 40 to our right. South end zone here, Bearcats to our right. Grafton in the left end zone at the north end near the newly updated Upton Field baseball field complex for the Grafton Bearcats, as they'll send back Connor Rice, Cade Mooney, and it appears number 20 Isaiah Ice as return men for the Cougars. Kick is away by Steed. It's a line drive down the middle. Bounces over in the hands of Ice and out. Jumping back on is Ice at the 12-yard line. Gets one or two blocks. Breaks one tackler and brought down near the 18-yard line for a 6-yard kick return by Isaiah Ice. A couple tacklers in there for Grafton and Keegan Quinn and Jacob Milarsik.
8: Yeah, almost a nightmare play to start right. The game.
7: Yeah.
8: As Ice tried to pick it up and bobbled it and was able to get on it for the short return.
9: Tell you one thing, be glad you got number zero on your team, because Connor Rice, one pancake block, one play in. He absolutely obliterated somebody from Grafton right there.
7: That was intended for Rice to pick it up, but between him and Isaiah Ice, they couldn't get it figured out in shotgun for first and 10 play. Saab will hand it off to Rice, and there's a crease inside the right tackle to get substantial yards. After the stop by the Bearcats, Tanner Lipscomb and Jaden Clark. Clark, a transfer from Pennsylvania in the offseason, a six-yard run by Rice. Second and four coming up.
9: That's where you want to be. Stay ahead of the chains. Stay ahead of the chains. Whole playbook is open.
7: Move the sidecar. Rice is still on his feet. Dives forward and has got the first down. Play was start for the tackle by Cash Nestor, but finishing it off was Ian Cunningham. But not until Connor Rice picked up 5 yards and a first down, down to the 29.
8: Two carries, 11 yards for Rice to start out this ballgame.
7: Going to move Rice to left side of Saab. Two receivers out left. They move in. Edwards in a little tight. Rice goes back to the right side of Saab on first and 10. On the right side hash, throws. Intended for a slant and in and out of the hands of the split end. Brody Barnes. Throw is a tad short as there was some pressure coming on Saab towards the end of his throw. Second and 10 coming up. Again from the 29, line up on the right hash facing the south end zone for the Cougars.
8: Saab, who was very accurate last week in the game against Southern, a little bit off the mark there on his first attempt here this evening.
9: Yeah, it didn't look like it came out clean, but I'll tell you one thing. Three plays in, we are winning the battle up front.
7: Saab throws out right side to the flank or to Jacob Art, flag thrown, possibly on Levi Griever. It would be a pickup of 6 yards. Flags laid at the 32. Official coming in might be against the Cougars. If anything, maybe a block in the back against Griever. We'll see what the call is on the field. An eligible man downfield. That must have been Griever coming off the line way too far. It'll be a 5-yard penalty. Back to the 24, first and 15.
8: You don't see that call too much on the screen pass.
9: I'm not really in love with that call, but, you know, yeah, I mean, he saw it. He made the call, so
7: loss
9: of
7: down
9: too quick for that kind of call.
7: Had a loss of down, too. So second and 15, clock under 11 minutes. Scoreless game between Lincoln and Grafton. Throws on the screen left side to the slot. Colton Edwards gets away from one tackler. Arm tackle. Dower tackled again. Still on his feet, the 32. Picks up the penalty yards. And a little bit more for Colton Edwards off the screen pass. Makes it third and a little bit more manageable outside the 30. Ball placed at the 33. Now be a gain of nine.
9: Yeah, not it's third and manageable here, but that's where that penalty kind of comes back and bites you because now instead of third and one, you're looking at third and six. But good job of getting the yards back. I like the short passing game. Get some easy throws and catches. Maybe you can get into rhythm.
7: Hand off to Connor Rice, fighting his way forward. Not much more than 3 yards. It was a nice little game, but Cash Nestor in on the stomp as well as Wyatt Cunningham brings up fourth down and 3 yards. Lincoln's going to try to test and see what Grafton sets up on fourth down and maybe potentially the punt it away. They will send the punt team out late, but still about 25 seconds to go. Plenty of time for Colton Edwards to get set up on the punt.
8: This may be the rugby-style run kick option here possibly.
7: They said they wanted to tighten up punt game a little bit off the microphone with Coach Hawkins, but still looks pretty spread out as Edwards is going to take it a design run. We're looking for a block upfield. Cuts it inside. Still on his feet near the 40-yard line. That may be enough for a first down. That is. It's going to be a gain of 4, and Lincoln's offense returns to the field as Edwards just had a very slight crease. He had only one blocker with 5 Bearcats around him.
9: Yeah, great job there breaking the arm tackle. Mudcat. A little prophetic right there, the old rugby run punt option play. Good call, Mud.
8: Just thought of that when they delayed to getting the punt formation on the field. I'm thinking maybe this will be the run punt option play.
7: First and 10 from the 40. Handoff to Connor Rice. Falls forward maybe a yard on the play to make it second and 9 as it's shored up by Jaden Clark, the junior for the Bearcats. At a listener, chime in, Charity Smurdell, the big supporter of the Rice family, and she said one blessing on 9/11, happy birthday, boy. Senior Connor Rice on the field. He turns 18 today. So thank you, Charity, for reaching out to us about that as well. That's one positive on this birthday.
9: Absolutely. Happy birthday, Connor. Yeah.
7: Second and 9, shotgun look, handoff to Rice. Plenty of room outside left tackle. He's got the first down, crossing midfield, and pushed out of bounds by J.W. Nestor on the Bearcats' end of the field. And that's going to be a gain to the 18, but there's a flag thrown all the way back beyond the sticks.
9: Yeah,
7: if it's going to be 10 yards, it's just going to be a repeat of that second and 9.
9: Yeah, I think it's a spot foul, and that was definitely out, you know, beyond the sticks here. So I think we're going to back it up 10 yards from right where he's coming from.
8: Negate the big run by Connor Rice right there, but we should still be second down. We're going to be second and 10.
7: Yeah, lost 1 yard net-wise between plays. So on the redo, second and 10 from the 40-yard line after the holding call. Negated 18-yard run for the senior and birthday boy, Connor Rice.
9: Yeah, good job right there. I mean, you know, it's effort right there on the wide receivers downfield blocking. So, you know, you hate to see the hold, but you got to love the effort blocking downfield. That's what turns an 8-yard run into an 18.
7: 8:28 on the first quarter clock. Scoreless game throw out in and out of the hands of the split end. Brody Barnes, as he tried to cut it a little tight inside on the slant route, maybe heard the footsteps of Jackson Hushin, and it brings up third and 10 for the Cougars at their own 40 at midfield.
8: So he tried to run before he caught it right there. A little short arm on the catch right there from Brody.
9: Yep, now we got third down, and, hey, two down territory here if you get seven or more, I think. You know, you get towards midfield. We get seven or more, I think we're going to roll the dice here without any trickeration.
7: With Colton Edwards, you never know. He may even get four down plays as they picked up the fourth down conversion on their last set of downs. They're going to bring in Cade Mooney as a back in front of Saab. Saab has flushed out of the pocket. He's going to tuck it and run. If he's got enough speed, he's near midfield and goes out of bounds. That should be a first down for the Cougars right at the 50. Let's see if they measure it here. That is a whole 10 yards for quarterback Bear Saab. There was a crease to the outside. There was no one there at the outside linebacker to make the stop on Saab. So the officials are going to look at it.
9: He's moving them.
7: They're moving the chains. That's a first down for the Cougars at midfield on the left hash.
8: 10-yard run for Saab going around the left side of his offensive line right there.
7: Fake the handoff to Mooney. Throws left side. Completed to Bart, following his blockers forward to the 42-yard line. And collapsed in by four Bearcats on the stop, including Abbott, Dahl, and a handful of others. Second and two coming up for the Cougars at the Bearcat 42.
9: Yeah, right now, guys, Lincoln is using Grafton's aggression against them. Their defensive line is wanting to get upfield, so we're going to the screen game. And that's why you saw Saab right there on third down pick it up. They were bringing a little pressure man-to-man coverage. It was an easy pickup.
7: Rice back in, got the carry and a first down. Bounces off a defender. Bounced off Cash Nestor and got a couple more yards down to the 37-yard line. And a first down after a gain of five for the Cougars. Ball lined up on the left hash after Rice goes out of bounds.
8: Getting Rice going early. Five carries on this drive, Mike.
9: I like it, Bud. Just chopping wood, buddy. We've eaten up almost half the first quarter already.
7: It's like we took a note from South Harrison last week. Almost a halfway point here in the opening quarter. Scoreless game between Grafton and Lincoln on the opening possession by the Cougars. Standing behind Rice, it's going to be a fake handoff. Flushed out of the pocket, throws downfield. Coming back up to play is Jacob Bart. Flags come in as the pass is broken up by Grafton's J.W. Nestor Jackson Hushin. But they're going to get one of those two guys for the call, pass interference call.
8: Looks like it'll be a pass interference against Grafton. It'll be a 15-yard penalty from the previous spot, giving him a first down.
7: Not the best spot for Saab, but still he got it in the crease to where Bart could make that play.
9: Yeah, Saab made that happen. Let me tell you something. Really impressed right there with his pocket awareness. There was pressure. Yeah. There was a blitzer coming from the outside here, and he steps up in the pocket and rolls to his left to evade it, gets rid of it. It's underthrown because, hey, it's a tough throw on the run. But we had Bart fighting back to the ball. He just couldn't get there because the defender was in his way. That's an easy call for P.I., but great job by Saab of pocket presence, something you don't see a lot of.
7: That puts the ball to 22 after a 15-yard penalty. First and 10 from the 22, inching near the red zone. Saab takes a snap, hand off to Rice. Stiff arms, goes to the outside, stiff arm again, and pushed out of bounds by Jackson Heldreth. Close to the first down sticks again as he inches his way into the red zone. Nice carry by Connor Rice. Ball is at the 15. That's a gain of seven. And the officials say a timeout on field to head coach Bobby Beltner. First timeout taken in this game at the 7:07 mark. And we'll take a 30-second break and come back to McKinney Field in Grafton. This ad brought to you by GoMart. Before or after the game, go for good times. Go for GoMart.
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3: And welcome back to Grafton. Timeout taken by new head coach Bobby Beltner. His third overall game as varsity head coach for the Bearcats. 1-1 record coming in for the Bearcats. Lincoln 1-1 as well. Scoreless game, 7:07 mark. Craig, Mudcat, and Mike with you on the call. It's second down and three from the 15-yard line as Lincoln's in the Grafton red zone. They're going to line up two receivers out right in Edwards and Barnes. Looking to his right is Saab. He's stuck in the pocket trying to get out, runs forward, trying to get back to the original line of scrimmage. He'll get about three or four of those yards lost on the play. It's still going to be a sack by Grafton's Tanner Lipscomb. That'll bring up third down and seven after a loss of four. Ball placed at the 19.
4: Yeah, I still like what Saab did right there. That should have been a loss of, you know, 6 or 7 yards. I think they ended up giving him a loss of about three. But a little bit of a Eli Manning-esque spin move, you know, to get up up in the pocket.
3: Saab throws in and out of the hands of the crossing tight end, Braden Miner, as it's bobbled in out. Three drops on this drive by the Lincoln receivers. Now brings up fourth and seven.
5: Braden Miner had nothing but open field. If he brings that in, he probably scores a touchdown on that play as they were bringing the house at Saab right there.
4: Oh, he could have made it all the way to Printingtown.
3: It's frustrating if you're Lincoln right now, but still, something that could be shored up. A good possession here. 5.5 minutes off the clock, 6:31 mark, scoreless game. Fourth and seven. Fake the handoff. Throws on the screen to Bart. Needs a blocker. Follows his blocker and pushed out of bounds by Grafton's Ian Cunningham. It'll be a turnover on downs as just wasn't enough. They had one blocker out there in Gavin Jenkins. And then coming free was Cunningham for the Grafton Bearcat defense. Only resulted in a gain of two on the reception to Bart.
4: Yeah, I mean, you hate to come away with no points right there, Craig, Josh, but still a great opening drive. You flip field position, and you've chewed up all but 6 minutes and 26 seconds of the first quarter. So a lot of positives to take away from it. Now you just got to get a stop.
3: Now in the wing T gun, a handoff met in the backfield was J.W. Nestor, maybe for no gain. Wrapping him up on the play was Bryson Moore and Colton Edwards, I believe. So second and 10, no gain on the play.
5: Right back to the line of scrimmage. Great job by Moore on the tackle right there for Lincoln defensively.
3: Clock running again. 5:55 mark here. Quarterback Kinsey. And he'll throw a backward lateral into the hands of their tailback. And met at the line of scrimmage was Jackson Hushin. Stopped on the play by Trent Moore and Cade Mooney. Third and 10 coming up.
4: Yeah, good job right there by those two guys. And Connor Rice out there as well. Listen, this is where they don't want – no one wants to be at third and 10, right? But especially a team that's going to run a double wing with a lot of misdirection and mostly ground and pound. I mean, even that's not even a pass. You know, that was a lateral. So got them right where you want them. This is a chance to get them right off the field, get great field position potentially, and pick right back up where we left off.
3: The Nevada Wolfpack called it the power pistol formation. They break out of it now. Four receiver look as the quarterback, Chase Kinsey, will bring in a back. He rolls out to his left. Pressure coming from the ends. Kinsey stays on his feet, and he's got the first down as he breaks away. He's the leading rusher on this Grafton team for that reason and brought down by Lincoln's Trent Moore and Colton Edwards all the way down to the 42-yard line. A gain of 25 on that run by Kinsey. Just complete breakdown. The entire middle was open for the Grafton offense.
5: Yeah, had nobody there kind of spying the quarterback right there, and you have to expect that as he is one of their leading rushers on the season.
4: Yeah, you know, when you're in zone coverage here, you've got to have eyes on him, especially knowing that he's their leading rusher coming into the game.
3: Back in the power pistol, a handoff to Nestor. Cash Nestor this time spins around for a couple extra yards after being tripped up on the play by Bryson Moore, finishing it off, I believe, was Cade Mooney. That's a gain of 7 for the Bearcats. scoreless game. 4.5 to go in the opening quarter.
4: Yeah, they picked up a little bit of momentum here. Now they're ahead of the sticks. Now their entire playbook is open. I'm looking for Bryson. I'm looking for Griever. Got these two tackles. Got to get us some penetration.
3: Handoff. As that time, it was called right out. Levi Griever and Bryson Moore make a Bearcat sandwich at the line of scrimmage. 3rd and 3 for the Bearcats. Near midfield at the 49. Ball just at midfield inside the block. Blue and gold G.
5: That time, Moats on the carry for no gain again. 3rd run of this drive for the Lincolns, held them for no gain.
4: They're not doing damage between the tackles a whole lot. I mean, the first down play they did, but you know, I like that right there with our two big guys in the middle.
3: 3rd and 3. Kinsey ready, coming out of the formation, looking to throw. Pressure comes late to a wide open receiver. He's left open. Jackson Hushin was about 10 yards ahead of Caden Mooney and Colton Edwards. That would have been a score, but the throw was lost by Hushin near the 20-yard line. Brings up 4th and 3.
5: Our secondary got lost back there as the guy was wide open. Could have went from here to Enterprise and made that catch. But bad throw for the quarterback, bringing up 4th down for this defense.
4: Yeah, I mean, I love the aggression. Let me tell you something. Rice did his job. He met number 4 in the hole and pummeled him. But, you know, as our safety, you've got to keep your eyes open. Didn't see any substitution changes. Here we go, guys. Play the first quarter right here.
3: Back in a true pistol formation, rolling out to his left is Kenzie. Enough room to get the first down as he follows the left seam from behind. Connor Rice will make the stop at the 39. 12-yard run by the quarterback, Chase Kinsey. That looked to be a design run on the bootleg left side as he followed that left side seam.
5: Yeah, we had a couple of blitzers going up the middle trying to get to him again. And once the blitzers are gone, there's nobody to contain him on the outside.
4: Yeah, we've got to do a better job setting the edge. And let me tell you something, it's been 2 crucial downs, and Kinsey's beat us both times with his legs. So if I'm a defensive corner, I make a note of that. We've got to spy him on any big situation.
3: Cash Nestor drags the defense along. Finishing up was Jaden Thompson. He'll get credit for the stop as he was the last guy to be able to bring down the senior Cash Nestor. Gain of 7 all the way down to the Lincoln 32, just inside the left hash facing the north end zone.
5: Finding success with Cash Nestor getting the ball. The other guys have not hurt us that much other than the quarterback. Got to find when 4 has it and get him down on the field.
3: Scoreless game under 3 minutes left in the opening quarter between Grafton and Lincoln. Kinsey takes a snap in the power wing tee. Met up the middle is Cash Nestor that time by Levi Griever and Trent Moore. Maybe a short loss on the play as the line focused on Bryson Moore. Levi Griever and Moore, Trent Moore were there to help make the stop for no gain.
4: Yeah, you know, this back, Nestor.
5: Cash Nestor, yes.
4: Yeah, he reminds me a little bit of the kid from South Harrison last week, just a big bruising back, man. I mean, he's just coming straight downhill. His shoulders are square. He is not afraid of contact, but great job there by Griever and Moore cleaning it up.
3: 3rd and 3, Kinsey Al, the wing tee gun, rolls out right side. Pressure comes, and enough pressure by Connor Rice. What a force from off of the outside linebacker position. Rice comes shooting in to force Kinsey to throw it quick on 4th and 3.
5: Yeah, if not, he was going to take a sack and get hit really. He still took a big lick there by Connor. Right? Good job by Connor Rice with the quarterback pressure right there, not allowing the quarterback to get to the outside where he's hurt us here in his first drive.
4: Yeah, you've got to approach that outside in like he just did. You cannot let Kinsey get the edge. He could do some damage.
3: Kinsey might be his call again on 4th and 3 at the Lincoln 32. Snap, it's a keeper by Kinsey up the gut. He's got the first down as he falls down. Lincoln was looking for the bootleg that time, but collapsing in on Kinsey after the first down run was Trent Moore and Colton Edwards. All the way down to the 28, a gain of 4 by that scamper by Kinsey. Had a good lead push off their offensive line.
5: Yeah, they get an extra blocker when the quarterback runs it too, so that kind of helped Kinsey on the 4-yard gain right there.
3: Ball at the 28 inside left hash, still scoreless. Opening drive for the Bearcats after Lincoln failed on their opening possession. Handoff to Jacob Moats to the outside and ripped down by Brody Barnes coming into play at the corner. A little extracurriculars on the field as they had to break up Caden Mooney and Jackson Hushin out of that receiver spot. But Barnes will be actually got a tackle for loss on Moats. 2nd and 13 coming up from the 31.
5: Yeah, great job by Barnes getting kind of arm tackling him to the ground. He's kind of strength tackling right there from behind for the 3-yard loss.
4: Yeah, you like to see that from your cornerbacks. I mean, you know, if you can do that out in space, we're going to have a good night.
3: Spin, handoff into the hands of Moats. Breaks out to the right side, back to the left. It's a foot race towards the pylon, inside the 10 and wrapped out of bounds by Eli Ice, who is way downfield to help save face for the Lincoln defense. Pushed out at the 2, a gain of 29 by the senior tailback Jacob Moats, and another first down, fourth on this drive by the Bearcats.
5: Too many big run plays here on this drive that we've done a decent job of slowing them down, but then they get a big run play exactly when they need it.
4: Yeah, just great vision there by Moats. A design play going right. He cuts it back left against the grain and then just outran a bunch of Cougars to get to the 1 or 2 yard line.
3: Wing team gun on first and goal at the 2 yard line. Keeper by the quarterback Chase Kinsey, and that's a 2 yard score to open things up for the Grafton Bearcats at the 109 mark here in the opening quarter. That 2 yard run by Kinsey comes with a lot of big plays on third and fourth down on that drive as Lincoln couldn't commit. Maybe that's where they're a little shell-shocked and they need to gather them in to get them ready on the next possession.
5: Kinsey, 4 carries, 43 yards, and a touchdown there on that possession. All 3 of them were third down conversions.
4: Yeah, when a guy has 4 carries, 3 for first downs and 1 for a touchdown, you know, that's you just got to spy him. I mean, you know, if it's got to be Connor Rice or whoever it's got to be, we got to find somebody to neutralize that.
3: Flax thrown on the extra point attempt. As the right side of the line moved, it's going to be false start and motion against the Grafton Bearcats on the PAT attempt. Back it up 5 yards and off to kick this one from the 8. Another holder out there for Grafton, Jacob Moats, kicker. Colin McCarthy, a sophomore for this Bearcat team. And they'll try it again. Late in the first quarter here. Kick is up and it's away. And through the uprights, McCarthy's kick is good. 7-0 lead for Grafton at the 109 mark here in the opening quarter. This is coverage of Lincoln Cougar football. 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
3: Back in Grafton, a 7-0 lead for the Bearcats in their home opener over the Lincoln Cougars after a 2-yard touchdown run by quarterback Chase Kinsey. Chase Kinsey, a lot of third down and fourth down conversion runs, and Lincoln succumbed to the opening score of the game here late at the 109 mark. As we'll send out Dylan Steed to kick this one away from our right side from the 40. And they send back Connor Rice, Isaiah Ice, and Cade Mooney. The kick takes a bounce into the hands of Isaiah Ice and out at the 23. Trying to find a crease up the gut. Found one, spins around and crosses the 35. That was a substantially good return by Isaiah Ice, the junior for the Cougars. Good starting field position at the 38. As he managed to get close to about 25 yards after fumbling the pickup.
5: He did a great job picking up nice yardage there on that return after bobbling the kick. Maybe Grafton's seen something in film to where they're kicking at Ice every time. See if Lincoln can maybe do some adjustment there or have him field it a little bit cleaner, Mike.
4: Yeah, absolutely. I'll tell you what, based on how quickly this first quarter went, possessions are going to be at a premium. We need points on this drive.
3: Nice run by Connor Rice, but the Grafton fans you heard in the background, they got a little enthused on that as Cash Nestor went to the ground defensively. He sat there like an ottoman in the living room in a dark night, and he was lifted up. He lifted Connor Rice up straight up and onto his head. Luckily, nothing happened to Rice on that tackle.
5: Like a little WWE right there on that tackle.
3: On second down and 7 for Saab. Design, pass play, flushed out of the pocket and throws. Intended for Brody Barnes. Good sight by Saab to know where he was. He was close to tiptoeing across the line of scrimmage. Brings up a 3rd and 7. He may have been able to get a couple extra yards if he'd be able to tuck it and run.
4: Yeah, I think he had a little bit of a crease there, but he thought he could fit it in that little tight window. And but again, I'll reiterate, I love his pocket presence tonight. You know, he's getting pressure. He's stepping up in the pocket when he's supposed to. Very nice job for a young quarterback in his second start.
3: Snap to Saab, throws to the right, completed to Jacob Art, following his blockers. One miss there as he'll be brought down 2 yards shy of the first. 5-yard pickup to make it 4th and 2 at the Lincoln 46 on the right side hash. That's the last play of the opening quarter. It'll be a 7-0 lead for the Bearcats over Lincoln at the start of the second quarter on the second drive for Lincoln this evening offensively. And we'll take this break and come back to make Kenny Field and Grafton after this message. 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
3: Pitch. Start of second quarter action will be 4th and 2 for Lincoln, now facing the north end zone here at McKinney Field in Grafton in Big Ten Conference play. 7-0 lead for the homestanding Grafton Bearcats over the Lincoln Cougars. Craig Dutton, Josh Mudcat-Helmick, and Mike Wolf with you on the call. It's a battle of cats, and we may have to figure out how you got your nickname Mudcat at some point here this evening, Josh. It might be a good topic of discussion.
5: I'm not going to reveal that information on the air tonight.
3: You're saving it for a special occasion, right?
5: Fourth down here, probably a go for territory right here.
4: Oh, yeah. I didn't see any substitutions, and the offense just huddled over there. Don't know what Kobe's got dialed up here, but I do think we're going to put the ball in the air here.
3: Standing behind the quarterback, Saab, is Connor Rice. Hand off to Rice. He's met right up the middle and brought down by 2 or 3 Grafton defenders. Cash Nestor, Tanner Lipscomb included. No gain, turnover on downs. It'll be 1st and 10 for the Grafton Bearcats on their second offensive possession in this opening half at the Lincoln 46, now at the left hash facing the south end zone.
4: Yeah, I mean, I don't mind the call, but we haven't really tried the middle of the defense tonight. We've had a lot of success over the left side, which is opposite of our big seniors, and our quick passing game, I mean, you know, outside of a few drops, we haven't been stopped for less than 3 or 4 yards, so, you know. Kobe just trying to dial up a little something different. I get it. So now we just got to get a stop, guys, or this might not turn out too well.
3: Back in the wing, T gun. It's an option play. Kinsey stopped in the backfield as he faked the handoff. Really pushed the defense along there as Connor Rice and Trent Moore make the stop for the Cougars. Loss of 3 to make it 2nd and 13 back at the Lincoln 49.
5: Something we didn't see the first 2 weeks. Negative rushing plays here tonight for Grafton. So the defense is keying on a run. They got to do it for 3 consecutive plays, though.
4: Yeah, got to stay with it here. So we're staying in that 3-man front with 4 backers. So
3: 1 receiver stretched out left for Kinsey. 2 backs behind him in the wing T gun. Snap to Kinsey. Fake throw on lateral behind 2 Motes and brought down by Jaden Thompson with help by Colton Edwards. Gain of 2 to make it 3rd and 11 from the 47.
4: You gotta love the pursuit right there from Thompson. I mean, from a defensive line position to get out there and make that play out in space. And not only did he make it, I mean, he delivered a pretty punishing blow right there. So tip your cap to Thompson for the heart and the hustle right there. That could have gone for a long ways without him.
3: Under 11 minutes left. 10:45 mark to be exact. 7-0 lead for the Bearcats over the Cougars. 3rd and 11 from the Lincoln 47. Receivers send out 2 to the right. 1 tightly in for Kinsey. Rolls out right side. Pressure coming back inside. Flushed out of the pocket. intended for the receiver, Jeremiah Quinn, and in and out of the hands

0: just enough pressure. And Bobby Beltner is going to sit down his punt team for the first time tonight, up by a score on 4th and 11.
1: Even though they're in Lincoln territory, it's 4th and 11 here. So probably a wise choice to punt it and try to pin Lincoln deep when you're in the lead 7-0.
2: Oh, but that's exactly what we needed. That's the first three and out of the game. Great job getting it behind the sticks. Hey, Kinsey, he's a great athlete, not the most comfortable thrower, because he rolled here. He really wanted to run, but thankfully we pinned him in here on the edge. So great job by the defense and Coach Keller with the calls right there.
0: Randall Grogg ready to punt this away from the Bearcat 40-yard line. It will send Katie Mooney. He stands at the 10 of the Cougars with 10:20 to go on a running clock. 7-0 lead for the Bearcats. And play goes dead on the field. Maybe a delay of game against the Bearcats. It is. Delay of game against Grafton. Their third penalty of the night for 20 yards. And maybe just a way to give Randall Grogg an opportunity to get an assessment of the field. We saw that Lincoln was a little slow to get set on punt defense there, too. Clock stop now, 10:17 in the second quarter. Grogg stands at the 35, bounces in and out of his hands. He's going to have to keep it. He's going to be brought down by Lincoln's Isaiah Ice and Braden Miner at the 40-yard line. And that is a loss of 8 on the play and a turnover on downs.
2: That's exactly what you don't want if you're a Bearcat, and exactly what we needed as a Cougar. Just a low snap. He mishandled it. It was bouncing to him, and great job of pursuit right there. Ice cleaned it up, and Miner was in on it as well. So where we thought, Mud, Craig, we thought we were going to flip the field in their favor, this is huge for us. Opportunity, you know, take the ball over on their side of the field.
0: Very interesting there. They looked very slow to get that one set up as a team. Timeout on the field. Not sure who called it there. It was Lincoln taking a timeout. Down by 7. 7-0 lead for Grafton at the 10-10 mark here in the second quarter. We'll take a 30-second break. 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
0: Back in Grafton, 7-0 lead for the Bearcats as Lincoln takes over at the Bearcat 40 between the hashes. 10-10 on a second quarter clock. Two receivers left, single receiver right. Hand off to Connor Rice up the middle as the Grafton defense collapses in on Rice to make the stop. In on the play was Abbott Dahl and Logan Jones for the Bearcats as the clock tiptoes below the 10-minute mark. 2nd and 10 coming up.
1: Having a hard time establishing Connor up the middle right there. It's 2 straight carries for no yards. His last 2 carries up the middle. Go around right or left side, he's had more success.
0: 2nd and 10, ball between the hashes for Bear Saab. Throws confidently into the hands of Brody Barnes and brought down outside of the 35. Nice little pickup of 6 yards to make it 3rd and 4. After the tackle made by Jackson Hushin.
2: Yeah, I like the, you know, easy throw and catch right there. Barnes runs a little, you know, in route, and you know, gives you 3rd and very manageable, about 3rd and 4.5 for a 3rd, you know, long 4. So
0: Miner tight end left side, flanker Jacob Bart left side, 2 receivers right, and Edwards and Barnes, a throw on a screen to the slot, gets around 1 defender and wheels his way out of bounds for a 1st down. Colton Edwards, and pushed out to 25. And that'll be a gain of 9. Great way to wheel as he pushes arm down against the helmet of the tackler to make the 1st down.
1: You're just kind of taking what the defense gives you right there. He had Edwards wide open out in the flat, and Edwards did the job of picking up the 1st down and more.
0: Lincoln trying to work quickly at the 9:06 mark here on the stop clock, down by 7 to Grafton. Saab throws on the screen ahead to Edwards. Gets around 1 defender. A 3rd one will bring him down at the 24. He needs a few more lead blockers out there as Ian Cunningham wraps him up on that play.
2: I tell you, I think that's an automatic call for them, because if you look, they've been given about 10 yards to the slot, and that's the back-to-back throws to Edwards. Right there, we actually had a decent block outside. I think if he bounces that outside, I think that goes for a long way. But I do like the fact that we are taking advantage of that cushion you're getting on the slot every single snap.
0: Second and nine from the 24. Throws ahead again to the slot again of Edwards. He brings it inside, and he's just met by the interior of the Grafton defense. No gain. Third and nine coming up for this Lincoln offense. 8:20 mark in the opening quarter, down 7-0.
2: Yeah, now it's time, Mud. We've set that up. We've hit that. I mean, that's back-to-back plays, and we've probably thrown about six of them total. Now, I think if you get that same look, I think we pump it there and hit the go. Get a little pump and go right there, because they're going to come flying up.
1: Well, she has enough time to do it. That's the only worry right there. They've been bringing pressure towards Saab. Would he have time to do the pump and go?
0: They take Edwards out, bring Moore as a secondary back, a halfback ahead of Saab. And a fake the handoff to both of them. Saab has pressure into the hands of Trent Moore, and he's brought down in the backfield. He got ahead of one guy, but Cash Nestor, the senior, was right there for the Bearcats. And that's a loss of two to make it 4th and 14 at the 26-yard line. Great play-looking play call, but Nestor knew what was going on with Trent Moore being brought in.
1: It was a good play call, great tackle, good pressure as well on the quarterback, as they're really keying in, trying to pressure the quarterback every time he drops back.
0: They bring Trent Moore off. Colton Edwards back in as a slot receiver left. Barnes to his left as a split end. To the right of Bear Saab is the flanker, Jacob Bart. Snap to Saab. Saab in the pocket. A little bit of pressure. Throws a deep one for Jacob Bart in the end zone. And just about a step ahead of Jacob Bart. Bart was looking for it pretty early at the 10-yard line. As the pass will go incomplete. Turnover on downs on two consecutive drives for the Cougars.
2: Yeah, you had good coverage actually there really too by Grafton. You had help over the top and the guy a little underneath of him. So, I mean, that ball would have had to have been perfectly placed. But then again, 4th and 10, you got to take a shot somewhere. So, and they were playing pretty soft, pretty vanilla right there with everybody deep. So,
1: give Grafton credit there. A little bend but don't break here so far in this first half. Lincoln's been able to move the ball but not able to get close to scoring.
0: Kinsey back on offense out of the wing tee gun. Rolls out right side looking to throw a deep one. He's got an open man, Jacob Moats, and it fell just about a foot in front of him as he broke away from Jacob Art, the safety, by 5 yards or more. 2nd and 10 coming up for the Bearcats, 26-yard line.
1: Yeah, just probably ran around a little bit too much, too far than what the quarterback can throw it.
2: Yeah.
1: Kind of, he had to get set to throw it that far, and he was on the run. He's unable to make that throw.
2: Yeah, as a receiver, you got to start working back to your quarterback when he's flush like that a little bit. But, you know, hey, good for us. We'll take it. 2nd and 10.
0: 6:54 mark, second quarter, 7-0 lead for Grafton. A handoff to the tailback, and that is Moats. Headed up in the wing spot for the Bearcats. And that will be a gain of 4. And after Lincoln's Cade Mooney and Levi Griever on the stop, 3rd and 6 coming up for the Bearcats. 6.5 mark here in the second quarter.
1: Looking for a second straight 3 and out here defensively. And we'll give us the ball back probably with pretty good field position if we're able to get the stop right here.
2: Yep, just watch the quarterback's legs. Don't let him beat you with those feet.
0: True pistol set, 4 receivers, 2 split to each side. Kinsey rolls out. Doesn't have anywhere to go. Connor Rice got the pressure. And Jaden Thompson finished a play. Flag comes in at the end at the 20-yard line. Maybe the helmet was grabbed of Kinsey. And the face mask. See if the play stands. Official comes to make the call. Face mask against Lincoln.
1: 5-yard penalty, looks like. It's only going to be the 5-yard variety. Are they going?
0: So the incidental face mask will make this a 3rd and short. They'll need 1 yard to pick this up. They may stay in the wing tee gun and just try to keep it on the ground. Face mask of 5 yards. 2 penalties for 10 yards total against Lincoln on the night. 3rd and 1 from the 35 for Grafton.
2: Man, man. You hate to see that. I mean, again, that's just an effort thing, and it got the hand too high. But, I mean, he was going nowhere. There were about five guys surrounding him. But
0: that's a respect by the officials to throw the five, honestly, because they knew the effort was trying to just bring him down by the chest. The hand grazed the face mask. Handoff to Cash and Esther. He's got the first down to 40.

0: as well as Bryson Moore. Helmet comes off. Bryson Moore will have to come out of the play. Got credit for the stop. J.W. Nestor with the carry for the Bearcats. Gain of 3 to make it 2nd and 7 on the left hash facing the south end. So at the Lincoln 36-yard line.
1: Good job by Trent Moore to wrapping him up right there and bringing him down for the short 3-yard gain.
2: Yeah, I just keep looking over that clock, guys. We're almost to 5.5 minutes. And, you know, they get the ball to start the second half. So it's imperative we get a stop and at least that. But I'd like to see a stop and get points on the board.
0: 2nd and 7. 7-0 lead, handoff. And from behind, Jaden Thompson wrapping up the tailback, Jackson Hushin, for no gain. 3rd and 7. Again from the 36 of Lincoln.
2: Thompson having a really great first half here from his defensive end spot and just playing hard. You know, that's a great job of scraping down the line, coming backside. I mean, that's just a fantastic individual
1: play.
2: Just
1: attacking the ball right there. He's going where the running back got it, and he's running right toward him.
0: Maybe a game film study. They saw how Braden Miner was doing, and that opened up the game for Thompson. Timeout, 4:52 here by Grafton, their second timeout in this opening half. 7-0 lead for Grafton over Lincoln. We'll take a 30-second break. Come back to McKinney Field in Grafton after this message brought to you by Brickside Bar and Grill, the perfect place to celebrate a win, located in Bridgeport and Fairmont.
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0: Back at McKinney Field, 3rd and 7, coming up from the Lincoln 36 on the left hash facing the south end zone for the Grafton Bearcats. Are up 7-0. Both teams like records, 1-1 on the season. First home game under head coach Bobby Beltner. Lincoln, their head coach Rob Hawkins with a 66-61 record coming in, trying to get his 67th win in his career. Wing T gun, handoff to the tailback, Jacob Motes. He may have just got enough for the first down, as Trent Moore drags him down from behind at the 28. It's an 8-yard gain and just enough to move the sticks, guys, as the Bearcats pick up their 6th first down in this half.
2: Yeah, they just ran right behind a double team, double team Griever, and we just couldn't fill it and get the linebackers to make the tackle. So good call by Coach Beltner, good double team right there on Griever.
0: 1st and 10 at the 28. Ball just inside the left hash, hand off to Cash Nestor. Ball may be on the ground, we thought for a moment, as it may have been a pitch, but no, it was Cash Nestor with the carry for the Bearcats. He was hit and brought back pretty quick. Actually, no, did it? Did the ball come out?
1: Might have fumbled the handoff, it kind of looked like, possibly.
0: I believe so. That was a mishandle between Cash Nestor and Kinsey. So 2nd and 11. For Bearcats after a loss of 1, under 4 minutes left before halftime. Wing T gun again. Kinsey spins to his right, hands it off, bounces off one defender. There's Jaden Thompson to clean things up for the Cougars defensively. Got some help from Cade Mooney down to the 26-yard line. That's going to be only about 3 yards picked up. 3rd and 8 now for the Grafton offense.
2: Yeah, Trent Moore blitzed and kind of blew that up. He got hands on him in the backfield, just couldn't get him to the ground. Then Thompson comes down, and he and Mooney cleaned it up. So good call right there on the blitz, and good job by Moore, Mooney, and Thompson.
0: Ball to 26. Backs behind Kinsey is Motes and Cash Nestor. No, it's going to be fake. The keeper by the quarterback, Kinsey, flushed out. And there's Cade Mooney to bring him down at the line of scrimmage. No gain after Chase Kinsey was pushed out of the pocket of the wing tee gun. No gain. 4th and 7 coming up for the Bearcats. I know they have a pretty good kicking game with Colin McCarthy as a place kicker. We'll see what Coach Bobby Beltner does here.
1: That was a good job defensively by Lincoln, forcing the Kinsey inside to where Mooney, the inside linebacker, could make the stop.

0: bringing up fourth down.
1: Yeah, when you get that mobile quarterback, you've got to stay in your rush lanes. You know, you can't get undisciplined and veer in or out and give him big gaping holes. So good job right there staying disciplined.
2: True pistol set for Kinsey. Two receivers split to each side. Kinsey sets in the pocket, looks ahead, flushed out, maybe no call on the field as Kinsey gets around the corner and is pushed out of bounds by Cade Mooney all the way down to the 11-yard line. That's a gain of 15 on the carry by the quarterback, Chase Kinsey.
1: Yeah, again, I can't say it enough. You've got to have Rice or even an Edwards would be athletic enough if you can scheme it to spy him, because what happened here, guys, is we only brought four. He breaks contain, and it's him one-on-one in space with the cornerback, Anderson. That's a tough ask. That's just a tough ask out in space, guys.
2: You're asking for the Lincoln defense come up with a big play now. Back to the wing tee gun. 2:21 stop clock. 7-0 lead for the Bearcats inside the red zone. The handoff. Met in the backfield. Trent Moore and Connor Rice there to bring down the tailback, J.W. Nestor. Now mark him down for, potentially a loss on the play. It is a loss of one. We'll credit half tackle for loss to Rice and Trent Moore.
3: Need a defensive stand here to at least force a field goal attempt here if you're Lincoln.
2: Minute 45 on a running clock. Second and 11 from the 12-yard line for Kinsey in the Grafton offense. Keeper by Kinsey. Tries to cut it outside, following his lead blockers all the way to the five. There's Connor Rice to make the stop with help by Colton Edwards. Nearing the first down markers again at the one. That might be a first down and goal coming up here for the Bearcats.
1: Yeah, Kinsey, guys, not only is he athletic, he's fast. Right there he showed he can be very patient, as he just literally had his hand on the back of the lineman, just kind of steering him like my old buddy Daniel Pratt used to steer David Stoniker back in the 90s.
3: That's Kinsey's fourth carry of this first half to go for more than 10 yards.
2: And probably all of them for first downs, quite honestly, for this Grafton team, as that was just enough to get the first down. 11 yards, first and goal from the one. Clock at the minute 20 mark. Kinsey in a wing tee gun. It's a keeper by Kinsey. Dives after the line falls down in front of him. Waiting for the officials, and the hands come up. Touchdown, Grafton. They're up 13-0 with a minute 16 left here in the first half, as the Boo Boo Zuelas go crazy here at McKinney Field, as the homestanding Bearcats have a nice and substantial lead going into halftime, guys.
3: Yeah, it's just a kind of a backbreaker because they get the ball to start the second half. Now you only have a minute 16. You're going to have to force you to throw it every time to try to get down the field to try to answer score in a hurry.
1: Yeah, you know, the bad part of this, guys, I honestly don't think I've ever seen a game look so evenly matched. And you know, it's not lopsided, but it's one-sided on the scoreboard. So,
2: Jaden Thompson almost got a hand on the ball, but the ball gets through the uprights for Colin McCarthy. It makes it a 14-0 lead for Grafton over Lincoln. Both teams with like 1-1 records. And we'll come back after this message brought to you by GoMart. Before or after the game, go for good times. Go for GoMart.
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6: 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The FBY.
2: Back in Grafton, 14-0 lead for the Bearcats over Lincoln. And guys, talk about during the break. This is a very evenly matchup between the Bearcats and Lincoln. Bearcats have done just enough to take advantage of situations and get the first downs where needed.
3: Yeah, really, it's been Chase Kinsey the difference so far in this first half. We have not had an answer for him running, using his legs and running the football.
1: Yeah, guys, when you get in the red zone, you have to score points. They're 2-for-2. I believe we're 0-for-2.
2: Kickoff by Stead, straight in the hands of Cade Mooney. Oh, found a seam and was tripped up somewhere at the 30-yard line. That may have been the 12th man in the line at the 30 because I didn't see anyone get a hand by the Bearcats. He was running so fast. He may have tripped over his own feet trying to find that crease.
1: Yeah, I was trying to do anything to pull out a penalty right there. I thought maybe we had a slide tackle. I was looking for a red card because I didn't see anybody either.
3: That's a nice return for Mooney right there, giving Lincoln decent field position here late here in the first half, Craig.
2: Now, timeout left for Grafton, two left for Rob Hawkins and his staff with a minute nine. Down by two scores, Saab with two receivers out left, single receiver right. Looks to his right, throws on an out route, completed to Jacob Hart. Stiff arms, tries to get back to the sticks. He may have hurt himself. He just fallen forward. He would have got the first down. It's a second and one after a nine-yard pickup.
1: Yeah, they've resigned themselves to keep everything in front of them now, guys. Bringing four, dropping seven.
2: Saab in the pocket on second and one, throws and caught on a cushion that in by Jacob Hart down to the Bearcat 48-yard line. Gain of seven. And a first down for the Cougars. Ball on the right side hash facing north end zone. Saab sets. Pressure comes. Throws downfield and try to get in the hands of Bart again. That time with pressure by Hunter McQuain. And guarding him tightly was Tanner Lipscomb. As Bart couldn't get a hand back on the ball and it bounced off the helmet of McQuain going out of bounds.
3: Almost like two deep coverage right there with a safety over the top right there just waiting for that ball to come.
1: Yeah, he went to the well once too often. He had his eyes on Bart, and Bart only right there. Safety comes over, makes the play late.
2: Second and 10 from the Bearcat 48. Rolling out right side to Saab, throws. Pulled in by Jacob Bart. Did he get a foot? And no, he was out of bounds. Too close to the sideline. Helping to play the pressure on defensive backfield was Jeremiah Quinn. Third and 10 coming up for Lincoln on the right side hash.
1: Yeah, I'm not a fan of long throws really at all, but I really think you can take a shot down here because this guy's letting him go, and we've got the safety over here, and no one's even paid attention to what's going on this side of the field.
2: That's on the left side with Edwards and Barnes. A throw down the middle, in and out of the hands of Edwards on a short crossing route from left to right at the 45. Brings up fourth and 10 at the 48. A decision time here for Lincoln with 28 seconds left, down 14-0.
3: Too many drops also in this first half by Lincoln receivers. Kind of thwarts our drives that we've made here in this first half.
2: Two receivers stretched out wide, and Edwards and Barnes to the left. Saab in the pocket. Rolls out right side. Pressure coming. Throws on a hook back to Jacob Barton. It's incomplete as he goes out of bounds again. Great pressure defensively by Jeremiah Quinn, a senior, 5'7", guarding a very tall Jacob Bart at 6'1". Grafton will get the ball back with 22 seconds and a timeout to their expense just before the end of the half. They will get the ball to start the second half, guys.
3: They may be content to take a knee right here to end the half, but you may see a handoff or you may see a quarterback run.
1: If I'm Beltner right here, because every time they've run play action, we've come up like maniacs, you know, why not? Yeah, I mean, I don't want them to hit us deep, but, I mean, every time they've faked it to a back.
3: Looks like they're going to take a knee here to end the half.
2: From the 48, Kinsey will step back and kneel down at the 45 to end the first half of play after a loss of three. It'll be a 14-0 lead for the homestanding Grafton Bearcats, and they've got something brewing in their home opener. Lincoln's got a lot of work to do at the halftime break to get them back on track to start the second half as the Bearcats will get the ball, guys. Have a lot more to discuss as we go into the second half of action. But we'll go on ahead and take a break here. Come back to McKinney Field. We'll have some discussion. We'll take a break. We'll have a athlete profile. And our highlight tonight was with center and defensive lineman senior Joe Spadafore. Had a great conversation with him. He's a good interview. Bright young man as he is very involved in wanting to get a business degree. We'll talk about him as well. And then we will go have some scores and then get with do Stump Mudcat tonight if we have a as well. So we'll go on ahead and take a break, and we'll come back here with more coverage of Lincoln Cougar football on 93.5, the FBY.
0: This is Brad Howe for City Net. 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
10: And welcome back here in McKinney Field in Grafton. Craig, Mudcat, and Mike with you on the call tonight. 14-0 lead at the halftime break for the Grafton Bearcats over the Lincoln Cougars. 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You can always reach out to Mudcat, Mike, or myself on social media if you want to as well to get anything plugged in. We appreciate your help. And what's even funnier, I have a challenge. If anyone's listening tonight, you want to do a question for Stump Mudcat, send it to Mike Wolf or I if you want to. I had a few people bring stuff up. I probably should have done that as Stump Mudcat, whose birthday it is tonight.
11: Yeah.
10: But honestly, one good thing about that is that you're celebrating his birthday. He had a good start to tonight's game in Connor Rice. But Grafton did a really good job about controlling the pace towards the tail end of each quarter. And that's where they have this 14-0 lead. Take very advantageous of breaking up plays for the Lincoln offense.
11: Yeah, I mean, it just boils down to, again, when you get in the red zone, you have to take advantage of it. We've said it, all three of us have said all night, Kinsey has been the difference maker on third and long with his feet. You know, we have to find an answer for that. I mean, we've got one three and out. We could have had two, but we got the face mask, which negated it. Then they get the first down. I think they end up scoring out of that one, you know. So, guys, we're right there, but when the lights are the brightest and we have to make the plays, we haven't tonight, and they haven't. That's the difference. Otherwise, I bet those stats, Bud, when you're done with them, I bet they'll look pretty even.
12: The stats will probably end up being pretty even. You're right, Mike, as I finish doing Lincoln's here in a moment. But Lincoln's been able to move the ball, get up and down the field. Took a six-minute drive at the beginning of the game, and then they stall out. Drop passes have hurt them in the first half, Craig. It's been drop passes, and it's been the run by Chase Kinsey for Grafton in the first half. He's been the difference. He has scored both touchdowns in the first half for Grafton. And when they've needed a play on third down, they've been able to